0: That's despite a stress fracture in his foot. That's the latest news and sport.
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1: With a journalist based right here in Muswellbrook, we can deliver local stories from local voices that you simply can't get anywhere else.
3: It's sad that it's happening within our community. It's not the first one breaking I've heard about this week. You know, so there's a whole array of things that take place. It's not just somebody breaks in and I will move on the next day.
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4: Some showers around the valley today for your Wednesday. Tops of 29 tomorrow with rain on the way for your Thursday. Friday, we're looking at a late shower sticking around with tops of 32. And Saturday, it's going to be nice and sunny with tops of 35. That's your 2NM 4-day forecast. 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
1: never far from a headline, is she, Brittany, at 981 2NM. It's Al with you for, wow, Wednesday, into the middle of the working week already. Great to have you along. Better music and more of it continuing with the Gunners. And this man, just another living legend. We know him as Joe Camilleri these days, but back in the 70s, he had the persona of Jojo Zepp with his band Jojo Zepp and the Falcons. It's Shape I'm In, I Don't Like to Think, at 2NM. Oh, baby, you

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0: 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If you're like me as you get older, love listening to 2NM, obviously, but I also love listening and watching podcasts these days. 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
1: 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We'll be gone in 10 minutes. The 2NM Street Team is coming to your town. 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

0: 2NM, home of better music and more of it. We were talking about Swedish acts the other day, obviously ABBA and then Roxette. Played a song by Ace of Base, another of the dancey bands that came out of Sweden. And there's another one, a pop rock band called the Cardigans in the 90s, had a big hit there with Love Fool, which was used on the Baz Luhrmann film Romeo and Juliet, which starred Claire Danes and Leonardo DiCaprio in the main roles. So, yeah, you forget how many good acts have come out of Sweden. Richard Clapton's major hit, his debut song, we're to play that for you soon. And Phil Collins, another one from the movies, this time from Against All Odds.
1: 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And 60s and 70s tracks that stand the test of time. The Hunter Valley's 981 2NM.
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Doing a lot of songs from movies today. This is the word. Frankie Valli, title song from the classic movie, and John Parr. St. Elmo's Fire. Right after news and weather here at 2NM.

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6: Hi, I'm Phoebe Humphrey. The US government has attacked Australia's opt-out algorithm law. The Trump administration made a rare public intervention, claiming the Albanese government's digital duty of care proposal is censorship. It's also called for US social media companies to be excluded from the opt-out policy. PM Anthony Albanese says Australia will do what's in its best interest. Qantas has announced a rough start date for its non-stop flights between Sydney and New York. They'll kick off in mid-2028 on their specially configured Airbus A350 aircraft. Direct flights between Sydney and London start in October next year. Quest Apartment Hotels has told customers to replace their passports and licences after last month's security breach. The ABC reports an investigation has found additional information was leaked, including credit card numbers on top of full names and email addresses. League bosses won't confirm reports Tones and I was dumped from performing before the NRL Grand Final because she refused to sing her hit Dance Monkey. The decider won't feature any pre-game entertainment at all, with $1 million that would have been spent going to grassroots footy instead. Speaking to Nine, ARL Commission Chair Peter Volandis wouldn't be drawn on the negotiations.
7: She's a great performer, a great Australian artist. We had artistic differences, and those artistic differences couldn't be resolved. And that's when we decided to go with the concept that we've wanted to do over the last few years.
6: And a six-year-old girl from China has broken the Rubik's Cube record, finishing in 4.27 seconds.
0: 2NM, your sport now.
6: In sport, the Dockers hold their final main training session in Perth today before flying to Melbourne for Saturday's AFL Grand Final. Ruck Luke Jackson telling Nine they're not getting overwhelmed by the occasion.
8: Yeah, the week so far we feel really confident. Yeah, went through a bit of Brisbane today.
6: The Lions head to Melbourne today, but Lachie Neale won't play in the decider after having his one-match ban upheld at the tribunal overnight. And Penrith skipper Isaiah Yeo is back from a pec injury for their prelim clash against Newcastle on Sunday. That's the latest news and sport.
9: We love to celebrate every occasion on 2NM. 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
10: Some showers around the valley today for your Wednesday. Tops of 29 tomorrow with rain on the way for your Thursday. Friday, we're looking at a late shower sticking around with tops of 32. And Saturday, it's going to be nice and sunny with tops of 35. That's your 2NM 4-day forecast. 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

981 2NM, Al in the Morning Show. Thanks for joining in. Kate Bush coming up very soon. And this one from Green Day, which sounds like a very cutesy song, but when you listen to the lyrics, not as nice as what it seems. It's Time of Your Life at 2NM.

0: Such a good song, Kate Bush. Better music and more of it here at 2NM. Missed this story the other day. I don't know if you saw it, but it was a story about the fight billed as the first between man and robot. An influencer by the name of Frankie LaPenna took on a Terminator-like robot called, well, it's REK, so I'm presuming it's called Wreck. A very intimidating-looking thing with menacing red eyes. He got a few punches in on Wreck before something happened, whether it sort of clicked into gear and just decided, nah, this human can't take me on. Started landing some very well-charged kicks and punches, and it wasn't long before LaPenna was sent crashing into the walls of the octagon by a devastating kick from Wreck, and finally landed him into the canvas, unable to get up. So the win to the machine. But a few people, and I'm agreeing with this, a few people have put in comments saying AI is intended to learn from human input. Why are these humans giving it the input to do us even more harm? Another said, this is not entertaining. This is terrifying. We've been told since Terminator that humans would remain in control. Yeah, right. Another said, ridiculous contest. The human needs to fight dirty with an eye gouge. I don't think he got close enough to do that. But a final one said, yeah, because someone said, I'd fight it for fun. And the reply was, you do understand that you won't be inflicting any pain on the machine. This is not what I would call fun. Once the machine figures out how to cause damage to the human opponent, that's what it's focused on doing. So, yeah, AI, very scary. And I agree, maybe giving these robots more knowledge on what to do. Maybe we're, just giving AI just that little bit more of an advantage each time we do. What do you think? It's 981 2NM on the way. KC and the Sunshine Band, we're disco.
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2: 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He has a barn full of animals, about 60 turkeys, a whole lot of chickens.
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2: Woke up to hear a noise he'd never heard before.
3: But he's on a farm. Wouldn't he hear that all the time?
2: No, that's what's interesting. He had a goose that had never honked before. The goose honked was because the barn was on fire. Little Goosey making this noise saved the day. And Goosey has been rewarded with his favourite snack.
3: Didn't end up on the dinner table.
2: No.
3: Those other ones would be, oh, good on you, Goosey.
2: Especially if they all went up in flames. That smells delicious.
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0: Google Sharky, 981 2NM. Jonesy and Amanda back from 4 this afternoon with Jam Nation. 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I've heard quite a few people do that and win. So, yeah, if you want to play Instagram or any of the games with Jonesy and Amanda, they're also giving you the chance to win tickets for a hot lap with the Australian Grand Prix. All the details there, 2nm.com.au. They're back from 4 this afternoon with Jam Nation.
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0: Here with him, that is Wednesday hump day for me. Kevin next with the Maximum Music Lunch. We'll always be together, together. Continuing with songs from movies. Giorgio Moroder from Electric Dreams, Mossy. And Simple Minds. Got a feeling it was from The Breakfast Club. I don't know if there's a theme running today. So they're coming up in the Maximum Music Lunch through the afternoon. It's Kev, and then from 4, Jonesy and Amanda's Jam Nation. You have a wonderful afternoon. Catch you again tomorrow.
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8: Hi, I'm Phoebe Humphrey. The PM is dismissing criticism from the Trump administration over Labor's proposed digital duty of care laws. The US claims they risk becoming a form of censorship and want American platforms to be exempt. But Anthony Albanese says he's more interested in what's in Australia's best interests.
9: And the digital duty of care is something that we've foreshadowed for some period of time. It's not about giving government control, it's about giving people back control over what they receive on their devices.
8: Meantime, the PM has rubbed shoulders with a number of world leaders on the sidelines of the United Nations in New York, including meeting his Japanese counterpart for the first time since making Mellon comments on a podcast. Myer has recorded its second largest loss in history. The Aussie retail giant posted a $276 million loss in the last financial year. The company recorded a $486 million deficit in 2018. A royal commission into corruption in Victoria's construction sector has begun. The first hearing is underway in Melbourne. Premier Ben Carroll called the Royal Commission as his first act as Victorian leader back in July. And a new report has found aged care failures are worsening pressures across our hospitals. The Medical Association says Australia's inability to provide older people with timely access to aged care is leaving patients stranded in the health system. The report found the median wait for an aged care assessment has more than doubled between 2018 and 25.
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8: In sport, the so-called Pullman Five could return to the Sydney Swans as early as today for the first time since they were suspended for breaching club standards at a team hotel. And while CEO Matthew Pavlich wouldn't put a timeline on their return this morning, coach Dean Cox said this to reporters.
10: Do you expect they'll all show up today?
11: Yeah, I do.
10: Do you want them back at the club?
8: And Aussie sprinter Rowan Browning has shocked the athletics world, announcing his retirement at the age of 28. It comes just weeks after he secured gold at the Commonwealth Games. That's the latest news and sport.
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12: Some showers around the valley today for your Wednesday. Tops of 29 tomorrow with rain on the way for your Thursday. Friday, we're looking at a late shower sticking around with tops of 32. And Saturday, it's going to be nice and sunny with tops of 35. That's your 2NM 4-day forecast. 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

0: 981 2NM. 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This is your Maximum Music Lunch afternoon. How you doing? It is Kev. Simple Minds, when they first started out, Jim Kerr's dad never went to see his son at work.
1: And when we were playing, he never came. He just felt very distant from it and all that. But finally, some young guys that worked with him and said, the band, you've got to go and see the band. You've got to go and see Simple Minds. He was to come home and get cleaned and go with my mum. But he didn't do that. He went to the pub. Next day after the gig, Glasgow Tiffany's, roaring success. He was looking very sheepish. I said, did you go to the gig? And he went, I went to the gig. And I was waiting to see what he said, and he went, yous are going to make it.
0: You can go and see Simple Minds. They're playing next February in Sydney, Saturday, February 20. 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

0: 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I thought I only knew one song from Bross, When Will I Be Famous, but there's another one. It's called I Owe You Nothing. It is Kev the Sarbo coming up on Saturday, October 17 at the Musselbrook Showground. Going Country is happening and the organisers are looking for some volunteers. So if you're free on that day and you want to be a part of it, you can find out more details right now if you go to 2nm.com.au. By the way, more of your 80s faves will do. 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

0: his murder trial in Sydney. Lachie Neal has learned his grand final fate after a marathon hearing at the AFL Tribunal, and Taylor Swift is releasing new music. 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

0: that in ages out of 1986, the Blow Monkeys at 2M. That is digging. You're seeing going to stay cloudy. The Sabo could see a few showers about, tops of 27 degrees, and rain and storms expected tomorrow as well. Pete Holland is back in the morning from 6 with the 100% Hunter Brecky Show. Today, Pete caught up with Zoe Kirkland, a local who is raising funds to help the fight against MND, and she's got an event which is coming up soon.
1: So I signed up with MND Australia, and I actually thought I'd do a head shave. So that's
2: Oh, wow.
1: Yes, I know, right?
2: At least it's summer and not winter.
1: Yes, true. So I'm holding a bit of a fundraiser, a bit of a raffle, sausage sizzle at the RSL Club on Sunday, October 4th from 11 o'clock. I've got some fantastic support from some community business houses who's actually donated some vouchers. And I've also got an awesome donation of a white South Sydney Arrow jersey, which is actually...
2: Oh, wow.
1: So it's not signed, but it still has Arrow written on the back. But I think that's really something pretty special. So that's going to be our main raffle prize on the day.
2: The fourth.
0: So go along and support Zoe with that head shave at the Denman RSL October 4. On the way for you, Eric Carmen and Eurythmics at 2M.
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0: 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Coming up to one, news update is next. The Brisbane Lions go into this weekend's AFL Grand Final, minus Lachie Neale. He was rubbed out by the tribunal last night. Details soon on the way for you then. We do five. Also going to do Tina Turner and ELO at 2 and M.
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0: better music and more of it for your workday this afternoon at 4 o'clock. When you drive home, Jonesy and Amanda will be there with their very best of There's Dead or Alive and You Spin Me Round Like a Record. Afternoon, it is Kev. Ed Sheeran is the guy who's having a tough time of it at the moment. He sacked Macklemore as his support act after some comments he made on stage. Also, Ed's band said, well, we're going as well. So any of those American fans who are paying upwards of $230 a pop to go and see his concerts, I guess you've just got Ed and his guitar and his ukulele doing his thing. Ed is on the way after the Divinyls and Elton John for your workday.
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0: 981 2NM. Better music ham, more of it, and the Eagles, peaceful, easy feeling. Some showers on the way at some stage this afternoon. There's more rain and storms on the way tomorrow as well. And Pete Holland is back in for Brekkie as well, filling in for the Bear. Today, Pete caught up with Dave Brown. He was talking about motoring, and more importantly, about a recent study that has been conducted as well.
1: Because some research has found that of all the survey they did, of all the deaths associated with work, 42% were to do with road safety. And a lot of road safety, you don't get a lot of little reports, it tends to be all or nothing. And so while we may see reports and tragedies, and I'm not undermining that at all, of, you know, someone where there's been a machine death or, you know, a mine or something, that there's some deaths in there, it's the slow burn of road deaths that is also something that is profoundly important that we need to address.
0: And Pete is back tomorrow morning from 6 with the 100% Hunter Brekkie Show, and he's going to catch up with Lee Stark and talk tech in the morning as well. On the way for you, Europe, and also Bob Seger at 2NM.
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0: Better music, Ham. More of it. This is your two ups at two. You two, I still haven't found what I'm looking for, and also the sweetest thing. Afternoon, it's Kev. Before Brian Johnson joined AC/DC, he had his band, the Geordies, but also singing jingles about vacuum cleaners.
1: The new hot power would come back from Hoover. 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

0: Yes, from Hoover to AC/DC, they are on the way after Elvis in your two ups at two.
1: The 2NM Street Team is on the move across the Upper Hunter, and we're bringing the goodies with us. 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And they're all yours for free. Yeah! As soon as you hear where we are, head straight to the van. But don't muck around. We'll be gone in 10 minutes. The 2NM Street Team is coming to your town. Thanks to Muswellbrook Workers Club. 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
7: 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The word had passed around. The Denman livestock sale was on again this month. The great

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2: 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We know you love variety, and we also know that 2 is better than 1. So we've dug deep in the music library and found 2 from your favourite artists, including some you haven't heard in ages. This is the 2 Up to 2, the Hunter Valley's 2NM.

chopsticks and headphones all come in pairs. So now does your music. This is the Two Ups at Two, the Hunter Valley's 981 2NM.

0: AC/DC in your 2 after 2 at 981 2NM. That is Thunderstruck, and also You Shook Me All Night Long. Tomorrow morning, Pete Holland back in for Brekkie, filling in for the Bear. Today, Pete caught up with Maurice Collison, the Mayor of the Upper Hunter Shire Council, reminding us of a huge event which is coming up this weekend.
1: King of the Rangers, fast approaching, isn't it?
2: Yeah, Pete, King of the Rangers, a great challenge, Bush Festival up there, and of course that's on this weekend at Murrumbidgee, the 25th of September, right through till the 27th. Plenty up there, Peter. You've been up there. There's bareback riding, whip cracking, horse catching, cattle work, shoeing of horses. Just everything's on.
1: It is. And some of the best riders in the country come along to this event. It just seems to keep growing and growing.
2: That's it, mate. And jump on to kingoftherangers.com.au. And I can guarantee you will have a great weekend up there.
0: Yeah, and as Pete said, keeps getting bigger and bigger, and competitors coming from all over the place, including WA. Pete, back in for Brekkie tomorrow morning from 6. On the way, we continue your 2 after 2 with Earth, Wind and Fire at 2 a.m.
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There is nothing wrong with your hearing. We're deliberately playing two songs from the same artist. 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

0: 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Coming up to three, news update is next, and the Lions go into the AFL Grand Final this weekend, minus Lachie Neale. He was rubbed out by the tribunal last night. Details soon. On the way for you then, we do the New Radicals. Also Queen and the Bee Gees for your workday.
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8: Hi there, I'm Alana Riley. A $1 million reward for information has been announced in the search for South Australian boy Gus Lamont, as this week marks 1 year since he went missing. Gus's mum and dad making an emotional plea for information.
9: Someone knows what happened to Gus and may even know where he is.
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9: Please.
8: An Australian man has been charged with being a member of a terrorist organisation, accused of sending thousands of extremist media files and ISIS propaganda. Federal police raided the 65-year-old's Carlton home in Melbourne today, alleging he sent 10,000 files containing extremist content between 2015 and 2020. In other news, fresh concerns are being raised about underage gambling, with reports some students are getting around age checks and even betting while they're at school. The Australia Institute says more than 600,000 12 to 17-year-olds engaged in gambling between 2017 and 2024. And a dead humpback whale that washed up on a beach on Queensland's Sunshine Coast will now be tested to see if it has bird flu. The 6.7-metre animal washed up between Alex Heads and Maroochydore, towed away from shore this morning.
1: 2NM, your sport now.
8: In sport, the Lions are planning to fight that ban handed to Lachie Neale, confirming they will appeal the decision in the hopes he can play the AFL Grand Final. The tribunal is expected to meet again tomorrow night to weigh up the decision. While in the NRL, thousands of fans have packed out Knights HQ as Newcastle Stars held an open training session today ahead of Sunday's prelim clash with the Panthers. It comes as Penrith co-captain Isaiah Yeo is backing halfback Nathan Cleary to lead them to their sixth grand final appearance in 7 years as the halfback overcomes a foot injury.
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11: Some showers around the valley today for your Wednesday. Tops of 29 tomorrow with rain on the way for your Thursday. Friday, we're looking at a late shower sticking around with tops of 32. And Saturday, it's going to be nice and sunny with tops of 35. That's your 2NM 4-day forecast. 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

cheers to those moments in music you just have to crank up. 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

0: Better music here, more of it for your workday. The very best of Jonesy and Amanda on the way from 4 this afternoon when you drive home. There's Billy Joel. And we didn't start the fire. Hey, it is Kev coming up next month. October, it is back. It is the Life Ed's major national fundraising event each and every year. 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On the way, Man for Man and the Jay Giles Band for your workday.
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2: Hi, I'm Phoebe Humphrey from Your News Now, and these are your news headlines. The United Nations chief has compared AI to the rise of nuclear weapons during an address in New York. Beau-Lamar Condon is expected back in court for day three of his murder trial in Sydney. Lachie Neal has learned his grand final fate after a marathon hearing at the AFL Tribunal, and Taylor Swift is releasing new music. 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
4: No, that's what's interesting. 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
18: Hi, we're turning back the clock on September 23rd, the day when we met the Jetsons.
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18: Yes, the futuristic cartoon series began in 1962.
20: Bye, dear. Have fun.
21: Fun? I could have more fun with a saber-toothed tiger.
18: Reggae legend Bob Marley played his last concert in 1980 before his death about 9 months later. It was on this day in 1993 that this announcement was made.
22: The winner is Cindy.
18: 7 years later, the games were in full swing with Kathy Freeman providing a highlight.
23: This is a famous victory, a magnificent performance. What a legend. What a champion.
18: And while we're remembering great Australian sporting moments, Casey Stoner became just the third Aussie to win the World Moto GP Championship in 2007.
23: What a homecoming.

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1: Everything all together in one year just seems to really, you know, make my life a lot happier.
2: Topping today's birthdays is Spanish singer Julio Iglesias. He's 83. To all the girls I have loved before. It's the anniversary of the day in 1949 when Bruce Springsteen was born in the USA, celebrating his 77th birthday. Jason Alexander is 67, best known for playing George Costanza in Seinfeld.
3: Nobody tells me it's them, not me. 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
2: Australian tennis great, one of the famous two Woodies, Mark Woodford, turns 61.
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7: 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Welcome back, Lottie.
2: And Gold Coast and Port Adelaide great Charlie Dixon is 36.
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2: Finally, Ray Charles was also born on this day in 1930. The music legend died aged 73 in 2004.
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0: 81 2NM. Better music here, more of it. Patrick Hernandez, and that is Born to Be Alive. Pete Holland back in with the 100% Hunter Brakey Show tomorrow morning from 6. Today, Pete caught up with Zoe Kirkland, local, who is raising funds to help the fight against MND, a big event which is coming up in a couple of weekends.
1: So I signed up with MND Australia, and I actually thought I'd do a head shave. So that's
2: Oh, wow.
1: Yes, I know, right?
2: At least it's summer and not winter.
1: Yes, true. So I'm holding a bit of a fundraiser, a bit of a raffle, sausage sizzle at the RSL Club on Sunday, October 4th from 11 o'clock. I've got some fantastic support from some community business houses who's actually donated some vouchers. And I've also got an awesome donation of a white South Sydney Arrow jersey, which is actually...
2: Oh, wow.
1: So it's not signed, but it still has Arrow written on the back. But I think that's really something pretty special. So that's going to be our main raffle prize on the day.
2: The fourth.
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5: Hello, I'm Fee Papel. A Melbourne man has been charged with being a member of ISIS. Counter-terrorism officers raiding his home today, seizing his mobile phone. The AFP's Paula Hudson says the 65-year-old allegedly sent 10,000 files containing extremist content.
6: The material glorified acts of violence and terrorism, spreading hateful ideology that is designed to radicalise others.
5: A $1 million reward is being offered by South Australian authorities in the hope it'll trigger a breakthrough in the case of missing boy Gus Lamont. The four-year-old's whereabouts remain a mystery 12 months on, despite extensive investigations after he disappeared from his family's remote property. Detective Superintendent Darren Filkey says they just want to know what happened.
7: It's frustrating, but we'd love a result. We'd love a result for that little boy. We'd love a result for his family.
5: We're being told it costs nearly $37,000 a year to raise two children. Parenting advocate Georgie Dent saying the cost of running a family has risen more than 134% over the past 20 years. She says families need more help, calling for 12 months of paid parental leave and direct funding for childcare.
8: They are the baseline infrastructure required to make work and care sustainable.
5: And the PM has posed for a selfie with Donald Trump in New York, Anthony Albanese in the US for the UN General Assembly. Albo captioning the pic, always good to catch up with the POTUS.
0: 2NM, your sport now.
5: In sport, there's a chance for Brisbane star Lachie Neale to play in Saturday's AFL Grand Final against his old side, Frio. The club confirming they're appealing last night's decision to suspend him. Meantime, the head of the AFL still hasn't made a call on whether we'll see Wharfie time at the blockbuster. Andrew Dillon telling Fox they're still considering the request from the Dockers.
9: I didn't think it was as big a deal as what it is, but absolutely it's important for our fans, and so that's why we're looking at it through that lens. But we've got to make sure that it's, you know, respectful of the football and everything else as well.
5: That's the latest in news and sport.
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10: Some showers around the valley today for your Wednesday. Tops of 29 tomorrow with rain on the way for your Thursday. Friday, we're looking at a late shower sticking around with tops of 32. And Saturday, it's going to be nice and sunny with tops of 35. That's your 2NM 4-day forecast. 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
19: It's showtime!
20: It's Jonesy and Amanda here. What about Willy Wonka and the Chocolate Factory?
5: What about it?
20: Or actually, Willy Wonka owned the Chocolate Factory. It was Charlie and the Chocolate Factory.
5: Yeah.
20: But what about Grandpa Joe, that giant bludger?
5: What a bludger. As a kid, you watched it and accepted it, but more and more people are saying, what a bludger. Lay in bed. Everyone had to serve him. Then the minute he's given that golden, his grandson gets the golden ticket, he's jumping out of bed. I'll come with you.
20: Yeah.
5: So he can use his legs.
20: What's going on there?
5: Yeah.
20: Get docs onto him.
5: Also, TikTok Tucker, well, what can I say? It involves jelly and pork.
20: Yeah, if you've got leftover pork and you want to make a pork sandwich.
5: And you don't have any bread but you've got jelly, we've got just the recipe for you.
20: Stand by. That's coming up. It's Jonesy and Amanda driving you home for Jam Nation.
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1: I know that you can watch a film and you'll remember all the details. I'm not like you. So I recently saw something about Grandpa Joe from the very first Willy Wonka and the Chocolate Factory.
2: Ah, yes, yes.
1: Tell me, because I can barely remember. Mm-hmm. I know he was bedridden, like all the grandparents.
2: Yep.
1: How do they go to the toilet?
2: He was bedridden, but quite easily could sprout out of bed on the whim of a golden ticket. So it begs the question, he was just a dull-bludging, lazy old coot.
1: Well, that's the thing. I mean, remind me of the story.
2: He's in bed.
1: There's Charlie. He's in bed with all the other grandparents, all of them together, with no toilet to be seen. And the mum's the one that does all
2: Mrs.
1: the work.
2: Mrs. Bucket's doing all the work.
1: And so how come she didn't get to when the golden ticket?
2: Yeah, grandparents are lying in bed, toe-to-toe.
1: Ugh.
2: Ugh. That would have been Dutch Oven City in there.
1: Yeah, yeah, yeah.
2: And then Charlie wins the golden ticket.
1: Grandpa and why doesn't he give it to his mum?
2: I don't know. Grandpa Joe springs into action.
3: Look at me. Up and about. I haven't done this in 20 years.
1: We know. Get a job,
2: yeah,
1: you mug.
2: You slagger.
1: Well, the reason I brought him to our attention is I saw a photo, a close-up photo of him when he's on the tour with the little Willy.
2: Charlie.
1: Sorry, Charlie.
2: Willy. Willy Wonka owned the factory.
1: Yeah, I remember. Charlie was the kid.
2: There was no little Willy in there.
1: So anyway, he's got his hands on Charlie's shoulders.
2: Yes.
1: Let me show you a close-up of his hands.
2: Oh, yeah.
1: He's one of those guys who's got really long pinky fingernails.
2: Well, because he was slovenly.
1: Then why aren't all of them like that? The long ones, either he's a drug addict or an old guitar player, or just a creep.
2: Choose your own adventure.
1: Choose your own adventure. But I know that a lot of people aren't happy with the lifestyle chosen by
2: those grandparents. Yeah, because he is a bludger.
1: He is a bludger. Or, as this woman likes to put it,
4: ain't your big funky crust in that bed acting like it was something wrong with you. You could have took your funky to work and helped Charlie's mama, but you chose to lay your funky crusty nasty toe in that bed. You had all the energy to go to the mother Chocolate Factory with Charlie, but you couldn't get a part-time job to help Miss Bucket out. You a hoe, and you could have went and got some motherfucking money. Why is you making this little boy more responsible than you, bitch? Get up off your big funk ass and go get some money, hoe ass. Who is the adult? You or Charlie? That's what I thought. On my mama, if I was Charlie, I would have put your old funky ass out as soon as I seen you had energy enough to walk through that whole motherfucking factory. Would have had your ass up in there working with them Loompa-loompas, like the peasant you are. But y'all drop y'all thoughts down below and let me know what you think about Grandpa Joe. He definitely got on my mother nerves. Bye, mother.
1: So those are her thoughts. There's a lot of them.
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1: You hungry?
2: Sick. I enjoy cooking bacon and stop working with Flow. You're making slap.
3: What are you talking about?
4: What are you?
2: An idiot sandwich. Gonna make you go yuck.
0: TikTok Tucker, we make food from TikTok and eat it. What are we eating today, Mum?
5: We're making a pork sandwich with leftover pork. This is the idea that if you've got leftover pork or leftover any kind of meat in your fridge, and you think, oh, I feel like having a sandwich, but you don't have any bread, this is what you do. Mm-hmm. You get Coca-Cola and you mix it with gelatin and set it so that now becomes your bread. There's not a lot of logic to this, but we're going to try it. So we have Coca-Cola gelatin here. I'm going to – see, we need this to be cut into six pieces. Am I right? You, me and Ryan, and we need a top and a tail, an up and a lower for a sandwich.
0: No, you've mucked that up.
5: No, I haven't.
0: I would have gone length. I would have gone like that.
5: Well, you take it out. Take it out of the dish. How about we just flip it over?
0: No, don't.
5: Yeah, we can. We can flip it out. The jelly is settled. No.
0: Let me just
5: turn it upside down and we'll take it out. So what we're doing is trying to work out how to get the jellied Coca-Cola out of a loaf tin. Here we go.
0: Yeah. Let me show you a trick I learned in the Navy.
5: In the Novi? In the Novi. Y-O-C-A. Has it worked?
0: Get out of it, you little bonebone!
5: Let me show you a trick I've learnt in the Navy. And that is we put it over here and we cut it out.
0: Shivers, cut it out.
5: Let's just get it out.
0: It hasn't gone anywhere. Oh, yeah, you're getting it. You're getting it. You're getting it.
5: It's like plasma.
0: Right.
5: Okay, so I'm going to construct a sandwich for each of us.
0: Can you drop that a bit louder?
5: A piece of that and a piece of cold pork. So, Ryan, there's yours.
0: Right, so you've got the jelly base and you've got two bits. It looks like when you get a banh mi from one of those places and the pork that's sitting
5: like
0: in the window.
5: It looks like a
0: beef me. It looks like it's been there for some time.
5: Ryan, you have to eat all of the up and, you know, construct it yourself.
6: Yeah.
5: Okay, Brendan.
0: Thank you, Mum.
5: Here's yours. Piece of meat in there for you.
0: Good.
5: And here's the top to your sandwich.
0: Yep.
5: There you go.
0: You're the top to my sandwich.
5: Thank you. And let me get mine over here. And I get that. And I put a lid on mine. The shapes aren't great, but let's go there.
0: Right.
5: When I say go, it's like a kid's party, but really odd. Rightio. Bite into it, and you have to have a bit of everything.
0: Rightio, here
5: we go.
0: 1, 2, 3,
5: go. It doesn't taste awful.
0: No, it tastes.
5: But the texture is terrible.
0: Yeah.
5: And I don't know why you would do it. And in the video, that their jelly held together to be.
0: Oh, that's rank. That's so rank.
5: Do you think? What do you think, Ryan? Rank. You've got stuff hanging off your nose. What do you think?
6: No, no good. Terrible.
0: Nah.
5: I don't think the taste is that bad. Just the sensation isn't wonderful.
0: There's no point.
5: There's no point.
0: You know when you get one of those hams, a Pomeroy's canned ham, and it's got all the gelatin around it?
5: Yeah.
0: Oh, no, I can't even look at it. Okay. It looks like.
5: Well, all right. Well, that's our recipe for today. We will put this on our socials if you'd like to try it.
0: Two thumbs down.
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5: Quite.
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0: Hello there, it's Jonesy Demander's Jam Nation. Free movie. This is when a movie comes up on free-to-air TV. Wasn't planning to watch it, but there it is. You see it from the start. The Dish, paying homage to Sam Neill. And also the anniversary of man landing on the moon.
1: Yeah.
0: And walking around up there.
1: Can I ask you this, though? You have a million streaming services.
0: Mm-hmm,
1: you can watch
0: I do.
1: That movie anytime without ads.
0: Well, you can get free movie on your normal streaming services, but it was just great to watch The Dish. Oh, I started crying, actually. There was
1: did you?
0: Yeah, Sam's got his pipe, and it's just such a great movie.
1: And good guy he is.
0: And I had a professional relationship with Sam. We weren't great mates or anything, but he knew me. I first interviewed him back in 1999 when he played Bicentennial Man. Remember with Robin Williams?
1: I haven't seen that.
0: No, well, Robin Williams was the Bicentennial Man. And Sam Neill was the dude that owned him in the early days.
1: I haven't seen that.
0: So I've spoken to him for a long time.
1: But also, The Dish is one of those films that's so charming, but it's about a charming time in Australian history too that showcased our underdog nature and our modest nature. We were leading the world in the science space race, and we were so modest.
0: Yeah, but that's what I think. It's quintessentially Australian as far as what we can do. Mm. You know, when we're presented with trouble, we're not panicky Petes. What I like about Australian is our pragmatism. You know, when I was a kid, I used to be so worried about the Russians taking us over. And I used to say, oh, no, the Russians are going to take us over.
1: What was happening in the world that made you think that?
0: The end of the world, Reagan, Gorbachev,
1: right.
0: All that sort of stuff.
1: Because I remember going through a phase at school, we were scared the Chinese were going to take us over.
0: Yeah.
1: So nothing much has changed.
0: There's always been that. But I remember my dad, you know, he'd be playing the piano and having a smoke, and he'd say, what's the matter, mate? And I said, oh, what if the Russians come into a sub into our harbour? Well, what happens? He goes, oh, mate, you just go, what are you doing, mate? And just the way he said it, and that's pretty much what The Dish is, to see it.
1: It's a reminder that you do take things as they come. You have to ride the wave of life. And if you're anxious about things, you're wasting today.
0: My daughter and I were watching on the weekend, speaking of another free movie that popped up, Groundhog Day.
1: Oh, how ironic, because you've watched it so many times.
0: I've seen it that many times. And Romany, by and large, I think is the only girl I know that likes that movie.
1: Oh, I like Groundhog Day.
0: You like Groundhog Day?
1: Yeah, I do.
0: Do you?
1: Yeah.
0: Even if you hear this.
2: Watch out for that first step. It's a doozy.
0: And he lives his life over and over again until he gets it right.
1: Yeah.
0: So we were talking about it. I said, how many years or how long did it take him? How long was he stuck
1: to master all those skills he took on?
0: And the kid sort of said, oh, about 2 years. And then I went into ChatGPT.
1: Oh, has someone worked it out?
0: Yep. So to get all those skills, I've got it here, 12,400 times. That's how many times.
1: How many days?
0: 12,400 times. No, for each of those skills. He would have had to do them. So he learned to play the piano, learned to speak French, learned to do ice sculpture. So he would have had to do all of those 12,400 times. So also in that, because he was middle-aged, say learning the piano, he's not as dexterous as a young person. So his muscle memory wouldn't have been the same. So that would have taken longer as well.
1: So how long was he in Groundhog Day?
0: 34 years, between 34 and 38 years. Going back to the dexterous stuff.
1: Okay. And did Romany say, I hate spending time
0: with
1: you?
0: That's when she went home.
1: Took a wedding dress and went home.
0: Watch The Dish. It's worth watching.
1: Of course it is.
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8: Scone agents yarded 950 cattle with numbers similar to last week. Seasonal conditions continue to suit with cattle coming off crop, help maintain high levels of condition. Overall quality remained good across the yarding. Returning buyers helped with demand, but were operating with far reduced rates. Light steer calves selling to much cheaper rates, trading between 420 and 624 cents to average a tick over 500 cents a kilo. Medium weights not as badly affected, and they made from 462 to 594. Light heifer calves, similar losses to steer counterparts, and they made from 215 to 488, and they averaged around 426 cents. Over 330 kilo local butcher calves were 40 cents a kilo cheaper, and they made from 455 to 480. Yearling feeder steers sold 30 to 48 cents a kilo cheaper and more in places, making between 435 and 510 cents. Same destination yearling heifers, 420 to 456. Yearling heifers to process, 410 to 460. Grown steers and heifers to process, least affected, and they sold from 380 to 438 cents. Around 75 cows offered, mainly heavyweights, which sold 10 to 18 cents a kilo cheaper, making between 338 and 384. And the best heavy bull reached 405 cents a kilo. Angus Barlow for MLA at Scone.
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13: Hello, I'm Fee Papel. NAB customers are having trouble with their phone and internet banking this afternoon. The bank announcing an outage is affecting their internet and mobile app. They've apologised, saying they're working to fix the problem as soon as possible. Parenting advocate Georgie Dent is calling for extended parental leave, saying it needs to be 52 weeks of replacement wages. She says the cost of raising a family has increased by 134% over the past two decades, well under the increase to the household income.
14: As a nation, we need to build the systems that match parents' lives.
13: A man's been arrested in Melbourne after allegedly pledging allegiance to ISIS. AFP Commander Paula Hudson says the 65-year-old allegedly sent 10,000 files containing extremist content.
15: The material glorified acts of violence and terrorism, spreading hateful ideology that is designed to radicalise others.
13: The foreign minister is concerned nuclear testing could become the norm. She's criticised Russia for pulling back from a 30-year-old treaty which bans all military and civilian tests. Penny Wong says Australia opposes the move and is calling on Moscow to reverse its decision, saying any nuclear explosion could have dire consequences. And UK singer Charlotte Church, she's had a go at Ed Sheeran over the Macklemore drama, saying he's chosen capitalism over doing the right thing. Sheeran saying he doesn't want to take sides, but she claims politics is life and he has a massive platform to do good in the world.
12: 2NM, your sport now.
13: In sport, Lachie Neale has arrived in Melbourne with the rest of the Lions, still uncertain if he'll be playing in the grand final against the Dockers. He's heading to the appeals board after the tribunal upheld his one-match ban for striking Jack Ginnivan during last Saturday's prelim.
16: The club and myself have decided to appeal the tribunal's decision. Obviously, very hopeful that that's successful.
13: And thousands of fans have packed out Knights headquarters as Newcastle Stars held an open training session ahead of Sunday's prelim clash with the Panthers. That's the latest in news and sport.
12: 2NM weather.
17: Some showers around the valley today for your Wednesday. Tops of 29 tomorrow with rain on the way for your Thursday. Friday, we're looking at a late shower sticking around with tops of 32. And Saturday, it's going to be nice and sunny with tops of 35. That's your 2NM 4-day forecast. 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
0: Hello, it's Jonesy and Amanda here. Finish this phrase. What light does yonder window break?
1: No, this is why you're not Shakespeare and I am.
0: I can't get
1: from
0: it.
1: What light does yonder window break?
0: From what light does yonder window break?
1: Where are you going with this?
0: From light. From what light does yonder...
1: Look, well, you're showing off terribly. This is a story about Shakespeare being on drugs, but I think maybe you are.
0: No, I'm not on drugs.
1: No, I'm not on drugs. Also, we're going to be talking to the fabulous Melanie C.
0: It's Jonesy and Amanda driving you home for Jam Nation.
12: The Hunters 2NM.

0: It's Jonesy and Amanda driving you home for Jam Nation.
1: Here's something I've come across. It's a sentence you don't see every day. Was Shakespeare a stoner? There's evidence. A bit of the Hayman. Was he on the Hayman? And what's making people think this is a team of South African scientists have analysed 24 clay smoking pipes found in his garden. I don't know if they smoke the same way that say you do, Brendan. But they're saying
0: the orchy bottle and the garden hose. Is this the stereotype you're putting out there about me?
1: No stereotype. Yeah. Traces of cannabis were found in pipes excavated from his garden. This is not definitive proof that he's on the Hayman, but they have found traces of cannabis in several pipes, cocaine residue in two pipes that were found near his home. Disclaimer, not in his actual garden, but garden adjacent.
0: Yep.
1: And no evidence of tobacco, despite tobacco being very common at the time.
0: Oh.
1: Interesting. Some scholars believe cannabis may have helped him write some complex poetry,
0: yep,
1: to invent new words, craft legendary characters.
0: It worked for John Lennon.
1: Well, maybe. And when you go back to some of his soliloquies, remember this one, "Hey man, to be or not to be, I don't know, I'm off for a kebab." What about this one? "Friends, Romans, countrymen, lend me 15 bucks for a pie."
0: Was that Shakespeare?
1: "I come to bury Caesar salad and grab some chocks." That was Shakespeare. That's the written word. But right. I also have some of the spoken word.
0: No, really?
1: Have a listen.
2: 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"Tequila Sunrise" before that, and "Reasons," Johnny Farnham, "Let It Up" first.
1: Let It Up first.
0: Must.
1: Everything about that's terrible.
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1: You can hear.
0: Not that you can hear it there.
1: You can hear you breathing in. It's like you're going to asphyxiate. Wish I had, listening to that. Who would have thought that you and Shakespeare have a lot in common, apart from the big baggy pantaloons? What wind through yonder window breaks?
0: Are you finished?
1: I finished.
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0: Well, what does it mean? You're in TV. They're making a pilot. Usually when they make a pilot, no one ever sees it. But this is a pilot that we're going to see?
1: I think so. So Antiques Roadshow, it was in Australia, but hasn't been here for 21 years. So they are the show is returning, but they have made a pilot. They filmed this with Issa from The Chase.
0: Yep.
1: And I think what they're doing, is it up on YouTube? And they're trying to work out how many people watch it, how many people like it, and judging by that, they will decide whether to go into series or not. I think that's what's happened. Let me read my information. On YouTube, that's right, debuted this week. It's already racked up 26,000 views
0: that's
1: in 48
0: good.
1: Hours because it's a very popular show. Yeah. People love watching other people's trinkets.
0: I will say this, Sitting on the Toilet Lady has 9 billion views. That's where
1: the
0: we're
1: woman,
0: at.
1: What is she saying?
0: Sitting on the toilet. Sitting on the toilet.
1: Well, she took in some lovely porcelain to be evaluated.
0: I'm just saying this is where the industry's heading.
1: Antiques Roadshow, in case you don't know, is where you take in family heirlooms, things that your family has had, things you may have bought at a garage sale that you suspect may be absolute treasures. Mm. And then they say, well, we've appraised this and it's worth nothing, or we've appraised this, it's worth $50,000. And they go, oh, I'll never sell it. You know very well they're going out the back and knocking it off.
0: Oh, do you reckon? I think people just get a bit deluded about what they have.
1: No, if someone told you that a vase you had that's been your family for years, if they said to you it's worth $50,000, you're going to sell it, and on camera you go, no, it's far too precious. It belonged to my aunt.
0: I'd sell it straight away.
1: Yeah, that's what I mean. Of course you would.
0: Yeah. We don't have any heirlooms. I'm just thinking, Mum's got a thimble collection, a porcelain thimble collection.
1: Are you a thick thimble? Porcelain thimble collection. That's the sort of thing we want actually
0: Royal Dalton. You know Royal Dalton?
1: Yeah, all that stuff we're talking about today, because that may mean something to her, but I'm guaranteeing.
0: I don't know that it means anything to her. I was at her place the other day and I was just looking at her. I said, yeah, that's right. You've got a porcelain thimble collection, and week by week you got a individual one, and then at the end you got a rack. Yeah. And you put them all on the rack.
1: Well, a friend
0: so
1: of mine.
0: So there's about four levels to it.
1: A friend of mine said that when she was a teenager, our children don't understand what it was like. We either were stamp collectors.
0: Yep.
1: She was a spoon collector. And for Christmas, she got a little cabinet to put her spoons in.
0: My mate Scotty, the scamp, he's got jugs.
1: He's got those electric jugs, those old ones. I love them.
0: You love his jugs?
1: Can we just have a, without you being Benny Hill, can we actually have a
0: saying,
1: conversation?
0: It's a word, jugs,
1: rack. I know what you're trying to do. I think those jugs are great to put flowers in them. Okay? All right.
0: So have you got jugs?
1: Oh, come on.
0: Because I can hook you up with some. They're so on his farm.
1: What we thought we'd do, though, I mean, for every expensive sideboard that's presented on Antiques Roadshow.
0: Maybe Picasso.
1: For every one of those, someone's brought in teeth in a jar. Or someone, as they say here, some of the worst items in the pilot episode, jars containing mystery liquids.
0: Oh.
1: So what the hell? What the hell?
0: Tribal drum will beat for this. Show us the stuff you wouldn't show Antiques Roadshow.
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0: Hello there, it's Jonesy and Amanda driving you home this Wednesday afternoon. I am so excited about Antiques Roadshow coming back, but it's in pilot form. I've been involved in a lot of pilots for TV shows, like a lot, but none of them have ever seen the light of day. This one's seeing the light of day.
1: That's because it's a very famous show, Antiques Roadshow. It's much loved. And it's being hosted by Issa from The Chase.
0: Is he the main guy?
1: Yeah, he's the main host.
0: So who else?
1: Then they have their appraisal people.
0: Oh, okay.
1: Yeah.
0: I was just thinking, is there a role for Jonesy in this? This could be something I could get on the ground level.
1: Well, maybe you should have that conversation off air.
0: Well, no.
1: Maybe.
0: I'll yell it at my agent.
1: Yeah.
0: And the bus yelled, hey.
1: Do that. When Harley used to work on The Money Show, which is on Channel 9 years ago.
0: That's right, with Paul Clifford.
1: Yeah, and they used to have a money appraisal day. I think it might have been with Sotheby's. And people would bring things in and an expert would say, this looks like a lampshade from Brescia, costs $20. And they go, yes, that's right. And on the last day, one of the appraisers, all his fellow Sotheby's people had bought him two presents. One was this terrible lattice porcelain bowl with birds on it.
0: Yeah.
1: And he looked at it and thought, have you learnt nothing about me? Do you think I like this? He said, open the next package. And it was a hammer. And he got to smash it to pieces. Because that's what you get is there's a lot of Ladro. And Ladro is expensive, but there's a lot of Ladro impersonation kind of stuff out there that people are going to be passed down from generations, think it's worth something, and it's not.
0: I got fiberglass flights in a man.
1: See, if it means something to you, wonderful.
0: I love that.
1: But this is what often happens in this show. You've held on to it because you think it's valuable and it's not.
0: There was another one that came up on Facebook Marketplace and I went to buy it, $400. I thought it was pretty reasonable. And then my wife said no. She said it is forbidden. Mm-hmm. You can only have one fiberglass.
1: Unless you buy a hammer as well.
0: No. You can't destroy flights in a man.
1: Absolutely not. So the tribal drum today is show us the stuff that you wouldn't want on Antiques Roadshow.
0: Yeah. Annalise is in Warburton.
1: Hello, Annalise. Tell us what you've got and we'll appraise it beautifully for you.
2: Okay, I'm so excited. Thanks for letting me on.
1: Mm-hmm.
2: I've got my grandmother's gold teeth.
1: Ooh. Oh, are they in a denture?
2: No, real.
1: But, I mean, they're just loose.
2: Yeah, so there's like five together.
1: Mm.
2: And then they're single ones. Ooh. And they've got gold around them.
0: Okay.
1: And what, are they just in a jar or in a tin?
2: No, they were in her jewellery box.
0: Oh.
2: And Mum got them and then Mum gave them to me and said, oh, they might be worth something.
0: Well, yeah, it's gold.
1: Well, that's right.
0: Have you ever gone down to one of those gold places and had them weighed up?
2: No, I'm too embarrassed.
0: Well, you should go to cash converters.
1: Actually, there's probably a lot of people who have something similar. And if you're not sentimental about them, it might be worth getting them melted down.
0: I'll give you $50 for them right now.
2: No.
1: No, they'd be worth more than that. And we're not doing a buy, swap and sell here, Brendan.
0: Let's do buy, swap
1: and sell. Annalise, I would suggest, unless you're emotionally attached to them, melt them down.
2: Definitely not.
0: You know, if that was Amanda, you'd make some sort of funky necklace.
1: Do you think?
0: Yeah, of course you would.
1: Of course you would. Or earrings or something. Elton John has made jewellery out of his kneecaps. Remember that?
0: Yeah.
1: Yeah. So there's always something. All right. Thank you, Annalise.
0: His kneecaps are always up right as he is.
1: Oof. Okay.
0: Shane has joined us.
1: Hello, Shane.
3: Hi, guys. How are you?
1: Very well. Welcome to our version of Antiques Roadshow. What have you got?
3: Okay. So when my mother was 8 years old,
1: Eight years old.
3: She had her hair cut short.
1: Mm.
3: She is now 72 years old and she still has the braid they cut off.
0: Oh.
1: Right. And does she just have it wrapped in tissue paper in a box somewhere?
3: No, it's just stuck in her jewellery box, just still braided up like that. They cut it straight off her head as a braid.
1: And is she,
3: tied at the top, tied at the bottom, nothing covering it. It's just in her jewellery box.
1: And your whole life, how have you felt about it?
3: It was one way of not getting me to raid her jewellery box.
1: Oh, I see.
3: I wasn't going to go near it. I didn't know what was living in there.
1: Does it mean something to your mum or she just hasn't quite got round to getting rid of it?
3: I have no idea why she's still got it. I really don't.
1: I don't know. I don't think you'd get any money for it.
0: No, I don't.
1: Jonesy, any ideas? Would you like to offer Shane $50?
0: No.
1: Shane, you're on your own with that one, but thank you.
0: That's sentimental. I wouldn't want to take it away from Shane.
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1: Hello, I'm Fee Papel. Aussie rock icon Angry Anderson has died at the age of 79. It comes just weeks after the Rose Tattoo frontman was hospitalised following his cardiac arrest. His family and bandmates making the announcement today. He passed away on Monday. Rose Tattoo was due to return for another Australian leg of the tour in September. Counter-terrorism officers have raided a home in Melbourne and arrested a 65-year-old man, the man alleged to have links to ISIS. AFP Commander Paula Hudson says they seized information in the raid containing images of executions, mass murder and propaganda.
2: As well as information about avoiding detection from law enforcement, along with instructional guides on how to conduct mass casualty attacks.
1: South Australian authorities have offered $1 million reward in the search for missing 4-year-old Gus Lamont. It's been almost a year since he disappeared from his family's remote property. Olympic swimmer Matthew Temple has faced court today in Queensland, accused of stalking and harassing a woman weeks before winning gold at the Commonwealth Games. The 27-year-old denies the charges. The NAB is working to fix an outage affecting its internet and mobile banking. It's apologised to customers for the widespread disruption across multiple digital platforms. The drama also affecting call centres with customers saying they can't get through. And Kmart has made a move to stop retail theft by putting cosmetics behind locked cabinets. The security trial is being run at some of its flagship stores across Sydney and Melbourne.
0: 2NM, your sport now.
1: In sport, Lachie Neale has arrived in Melbourne ahead of Saturday's grand final. He still doesn't know if he's playing or not, with the club announcing it will appeal the one-match ban for striking.
3: Regardless of the result, I will be here to support the boys and the club this week, so it's a big week for the club.
1: And the Panthers are playing down injury concerns surrounding star halfback Nathan Cleary. Cleary will play in Sunday's prelim against the Knights, despite a stress fracture in his foot. That's the latest in news and sport.
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4: Some showers around the valley today for your Wednesday. Tops of 29 tomorrow with rain on the way for your Thursday. Friday, we're looking at a late shower sticking around with tops of 32. And Saturday, it's going to be nice and sunny with tops of 35. That's your 2NM 4-day forecast. 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
17: Hello there, it's Jonesy and Amanda. They say if your next partner should be half your age plus 7.
18: I once did that with my father and it was my age exactly. And we both went quiet and very uncomfortable. But the reason we're talking about this is Luke Wilson, the actor, is having a baby or has had a baby for the first time with a much younger partner. And some people are saying that's all right. Others are saying, well, this is weird. Let's discuss the weird.
17: That's coming up. Also, I've been saying this to anyone who cared to listen. Chicken salt has been punching above its weight for some time.
18: You say that about barbecue sauce.
17: Barbecue sauce and chicken salt.
18: Okay.
17: I just feel that they had their time. But anyway, the pub test. And we're talking about chicken salt today. That's coming up. It's Jonesy and Amanda driving you home for Jam Nation.
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1: You know the actor Luke Wilson?
0: Yes, I do. I loved him in Old School.
1: Old School. He's Owen Wilson's brother. He was in Legally Blonde. He's been in a range of films from 1996 is when he first made
0: his
1: debut.
0: He was the more successful Wilson, and then Owen Wilson sort of eclipsed him a bit there.
1: Well, I'm sure he'd be thrilled to hear it. Wasn't he going to wrestle his brother? I wonder how competitive they are. I just don't know about that. But what's interesting is he's 54 years old, and he's just, with his partner, had his first child.
0: Mm.
1: So that's lovely. But it's what's very interesting, he keeps his private life very private. He's had a lot of ex-liaisons, but this is the first time he's had a baby with a partner. She is 24 years old, which makes it a 30-year age difference. And we're so used to these age differences that it stops meaning anything. And I didn't blink an eye at hearing this until I heard what this guy had to say.
2: If you don't think this is weird, imagine that we had the ability to time travel and some nice young couple just gave birth to a baby girl and she's cooing and they're holding her in her arms in the hospital and they look at each other and someone bursts through the doors and he's 30-year-old actor Luke Wilson and he looks at the parents dead-eyed and he says, "Congratulations on your baby. I'm going to marry her and have a baby with her." Now, is it weird? Yeah. That's what I thought.
1: That does feel weird, doesn't it?
0: Yeah.
1: Does it matter? What do you think?
0: I don't know. No, I don't. Because he looked at Hugh Hefner when he used to hang around with all those young girls.
1: What it does is it normalizes these relationships. They start with a partner who's their same age, and then those women age, and they get these girlfriends get younger and younger and younger. It reminded me of a Saturday Night Live sketch, which has Tina Fey and Amy Poehler in it, and it is just brilliant. Here's a snippet.
3: Your second wife.
4: We're your hosts. I'm Helen Walsh.
3: And I'm Tina Fey.
4: And this is the only show where happily married men get a chance to meet the person who will one day become their second wife. Let's meet our first contestant, Brian from Alexandria.
3: I understand your lovely wife, Samantha, is in the audience today.
5: Yay, Brian.
3: She seems great, for now.
4: But Brian, let's meet your second wife.
3: Brian, this is Hannah.
4: Student at Wellington Middle School, but one day, years in the future, she will be your second wife.
6: That's impossible. I love my wife. She supported me while I've been writing my novel, so.
3: But what if I told you in a few years one of your novels becomes a surprise bestseller and it's even optioned for a movie?
6: Ooh, yeah. Then yeah, no, I get it now.
3: Okay, Toby, let's meet your second wife. Toby, this is Alicia. She's currently a sophomore at Rutgers.
7: Well, that's not that bad. I mean, the other ones were younger, right?
4: Slow down. See, Alicia has a serious boyfriend, and she just found out she's 3 months pregnant with, you guessed it, your second wife.
7: Oh.
3: Let's show Toby the sign of that.
4: Already a beauty.
1: Already a beauty, they say, as they show the ultrasound.
0: Wow, because I'm just
1: thinking, that maths would be that.
0: Because Old School, when he did that in 2003... His now wife
1: was 1 year old. Is that right?
0: Yeah.
1: Yeah. So when you think about it, it is weird.
0: Yeah.
1: And where does it leave women as they get older that men just go younger, younger, younger?
0: Maybe go older. I'll have to get a cougar.
1: You'd have a cougar. That'd have to be the age of Margaret Whitlam.
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1: The pub test.
2: Pub test.
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2: 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Yeah, the pub test.
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3: Stop it. It's not helpful.
0: Charging money, cash money for chicken salt.
4: This happened at a place in the Shire here in Sydney, being charged $3 for chicken salt if you're a member. 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
0: I don't understand. Chicken gravy is $3 and $5 there.
4: So you accept paying for gravy but not salt?
0: Look, you know, it's one of those things you just accept that you're paying for gravy. There was a time kids sauce? Gather around while Uncle Jonesy tells you their sauce was free and then they started putting in those little packets and then it became you had to pay for it because they'd argue, oh, we had to put it in the package. So that's what you had to deal with. But chicken salt.
4: Well, I'm only playing devil's advocate. If you run a chicken shop, maybe you think, well, yep, fair enough. It's costing me. Why shouldn't I pass on that cost?
0: Yeah, because they're shredding up the chickens, putting it into the salt. I suppose they cost money.
4: How many chickens go into the chicken salt, you think?
0: How many?
4: I think
0: do?
4: The chickens are safe.
0: I think it's
4: number
0: un-Australian.
4: Number 528.
0: I think it's un-Australian. Well, you seem to be in with big chicken
4: no,
0: salt.
4: No, I'm just playing devil's advocate. Maybe it's okay.
0: Sure.
4: I don't know. Charging for chicken salt. Does it pass the pub test?
5: Absolutely not. That is outrageous. That is free.
6: No, I would not. I expect salt to be free, so why not chicken salt? Well, it's not even real chicken.
7: Well, it's not worth it for a start because it's horrible stuff. But no, if you're getting it as a condiment at the table, like your salt and pepper, then no.
8: Every salt should be free. Free the salt is what I reckon. Chicken salt forever.
9: I'm actually outraged. How dare someone charge for chicken salt? I have a food ban over the weekend, and you know what? I wouldn't even think about charging for chicken salt. That's un-Australian.
0: It is, and just a reminder as to where we live.
10: Right. Hey, Drew Blue.
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14: 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A community clean-up is being held in Scone next Sunday for Clean Up Australia Day.
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0: 90s and 2000s. And 60s and 70s tracks that stand the test of time. 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
2: Yeah, see RJ.
1: Okay, well, where will I find RJ? I mean, is he a friend
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cheers to those moments in music you just have to crank up. 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

0: You're on the 80s at 8, Shane Bryan with you, and that was I Want That Man, Deborah Harry. The song gave the former Blondie frontwoman a major solo hit in 1989. It was co-written and produced by British songwriting duo Tom Bailey and Alana Curry from the Thompson Twins. It also introduced Deborah's album Deaf, Dumb and Blonde, showing that she could still command the charts outside of Blondie. Coming up after the break, a song with a very strong Australian connection, Iggy Pop and Real Wild Child. It was a cover of the 1958 Oz rock classic Wild One, originally recorded by Johnny O'Keefe. Iggy's 1986 version became one of his biggest commercial hits and introduced the song to a whole new generation of rock fans. That's coming up after the break on the 80s at 8.
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0: It was so bad, it was good. That's coming up tomorrow night on the 80s at 8. 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
1: Let me tell you a story about Bert Gerber. He has a barn full of animals, about 60 turkeys, a whole lot of chickens.
2: Yep.
1: Woke up to hear a noise he'd never heard before.
3: But he's on a farm. Wouldn't he hear that all the time?
1: No, that's what's interesting. He had a goose that had never honked before. The goose honked was because the barn was on fire. Little Goosey making this noise saved the day, and Goosey has been rewarded with his favourite snack.
3: Didn't end up on the dinner table.
1: No.
3: Those other ones would be, oh, good on you, Goosey.
1: Especially if they all went up in flames. That smells delicious.
0: 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For the drive home.
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0: 80s hits you love. My angel is a cellophane. Angel is a cellophane. The 90s and 2000s. And 60s and 70s tracks that stand the test of time. I see a rector and I want it painted black. The Hunter Valley's 981 2NM.
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1: Good morning, I'm Cameron Smith. Work has started on Scone Road to repair damage caused by this year's floods. The future of the Mount Arthur coal mine near Muswellbrook has taken a dramatic turn. The long-term issue of overcrowding at Singleton High School may soon be eased.
0: With a journalist based right here in Muswellbrook, we can deliver local stories from local voices that you simply can't get anywhere else.
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0: The 2NM Street Team is on the move across the Upper Hunter, and we're bringing the goodies with us. Our show bags are packed with snacks, drinks, lollies, chockies, and a few fun surprises. And they're all yours for free. Yeah! As soon as you hear where we are, head straight to the van. But don't muck around. We'll be gone in 10 minutes. The 2NM Street Team is coming to your town. Thanks to Muswellbrook Workers Club, with members' cash draws every Thursday, Friday and Sunday.
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0: season 2000s. 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
1: Morning, Barrett, Tiffany. 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
0: 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This is your news now.
3: Good morning, I'm Cameron Smith. A new report says mine approvals don't guarantee job security ahead of looming decisions on the Hunter Valley operations extension. Advocacy group Hunter Renewal points to the Hunter's 2014 coal downturn, when 4,000 jobs were lost across New South Wales within 12 months. Coordinator Steve Phillips says the region needs laws requiring companies to plan for workers when mines close. The group is calling on the state government to pass its future jobs and investment bill. Today is World Cancer Research Day, and residents across the Upper Hunter are being urged to show their support. Donations made today to the Australian Cancer Research Foundation will be matched up to $50,000. The funds go toward research in the prevention, detection and treatment of cancer. Chief Executive Kerry Stridham says the foundation has awarded $209 million to more than 90 research projects since 1984.
4: Australian Cancer Research Foundation has seed-funded many important breakthroughs in women's cancer research, including, in fact, the world's first vaccine to eliminate cervical cancer, and more recently, uncovering new breast cancer genes.
3: The state government has introduced new legislation to modernise the state's veterinary regulations. The Veterinary Services Bill will recognise vet nurses and technicians as registered professionals for the first time. It follows a 2024 parliamentary inquiry into the state's vet workforce shortage, in which a Scone Equine Hospital told the inquiry it had faced serious recruitment challenges. Turning to sport, Hunter Valley balloon pilot Matt Scaife is currently in Poland contesting the Hot Air Balloon World Championships. Scaife earned his spot after winning the Australian Grand Prix in July. He's ranked second in Australia and 10th in the world, competing against 104 pilots from around the globe. The championship in the city of Krosno wraps up tomorrow. That's your local news and sport. I'm Cameron Smith.
0: National News now.
5: Good morning, I'm Rob McLennan. The PM will today declare the post-war global order is no longer fit for purpose, warning the Indo-Pacific region should not be used as a chessboard for the world's biggest powers. Anthony Albanese is due to give a major foreign policy speech in New York later today. He'll say Australia must help to shape a new order. Isaac Heaney has spoken publicly for the first time since he and Forswan's teammates were hit with a season-ending ban for breaching club standards at the team's hotel in Melbourne. The so-called Pullman Five each apologised to the club's men's and women's players. Heaney with this to say as he left at the end of the day.
6: Oh, it was really nice to address the whole club, and extremely thankful they could give us their time and understanding.
5: The music industry is remembering Rose Tattoo frontman Angry Anderson, who's died at the age of 79, less than a month after he suffered a heart attack while on tour.
0: 2NM, your sport now.
5: It's D-Day for Lachie Neale, the Lions star facing the AFL Appeals Board in the hope of overturning his one-match ban for striking. Teammate Dane Zorko says while it would be a blow to the team if he doesn't play in Saturday's AFL Grand Final, they do have plenty of other players to step up.
7: We've brought an extended squad down, so we'll train tomorrow. Everyone will get through. We'll obviously wait for the appeal and see how that all unfolds.
5: And in NRL, the Roosters are waiting to see whether James Tedesco and Daly Cherry-Evans will recover from illness ahead of tomorrow night's prelim against the Dolphins.
0: 90s hits you love. Those were young years. The 90s and 2000s. And 60s and 70s tracks that stand the test of time. Here's to you, Mrs. Robinson. The Hunters 2NM. 2NM weather. 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
8: Looking at tops of 28 today, a possible shower. It's going to be partly cloudy. Could even see the odd fog patch around early this morning. We've got a moderate fire danger rating as well. Now, tomorrow, it's going to be mostly sunny, tops of 31 after the chance of some early morning fog. Chance of some fog again on Saturday in a very warm 33 and mostly sunny. And we'll see a change come through with maybe some showers into Sunday and tops of 26. That is your latest forecast. Currently in Singleton, good morning to you. You're stepping outside to a warm 16.7 degrees.
0: 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We can do whatever. It's like a double espresso shot for your ears. But don't put coffee in your ears. It's a good day.
8: It is Pete here with you this morning as we get into our... What day are we? Thursday already. Already Thursday. That's good. That's good. I'm happy with that. Hey, look, yesterday afternoon, the news broke of the passing of an absolute legend of Australian rock and roll and music. The frontman for Rose Tattoo for many a year, and in fact, had been on a farewell tour in Europe. But Angry Anderson suffered a cardiac arrest and didn't recover at the age of 79. So I thought I would start today with one of my favourite songs. The Panthers used it as a theme song back in the day when they won a premiership, and they're on track to do that again. So let's start the day at 6 minutes after six with this one from the one and only Gary Angry Anderson. You know what it is? It's Bound for Glory on your 100% Hunter Breakfast Show. Got a story about why I'm feeling a little emotional today.

Jackson's Can You Feel It? Pete here with you this afternoon on your home of better music and more of it as we go through our Thursday morning together. And today, bit of a sad day. Well, it's not. It's a celebration, I guess. And you'll find out about that in the celebration book. But to all the Year 12 students around the Upper Hunter, yesterday I know Marywar Central had their graduation day for the Year 12. Today, Muswellbrook have theirs. It is that time of year. Our little children that we've put through school for, the last 13 years, officially graduating and only have their HSC to go. They've done their trials. They've done all the hard yards. And now they're at the back end of their school. Congratulations to you all. And I know I'll be in the hall probably with some tissues in hand when I watch my little girl later on today go through her graduation. A day that none of my kids or my second wife's kids have ever done. So a first for our family. So really looking forward to it. And as I said, it will be a little emotional, that is for sure. All right, let's get back into better music. It is 15 after 6. And it's Nirvana's About a Girl right now. This one live from the MTV. Still one of my most favourite albums. It's got a great range, Kurt Cobain. Here they are from 1994. About a Girl on the 100% Hunter Brecky Show.

0: 15 and Nirvana, About a Girl. It is Pete here with you at 18 minutes after 6. We're looking today, weather-wise, around the region, looking at a partly cloudy day. We could see the chance of a thunderstorm during the afternoon and evening. I hope not. I've got a Warrector marquee. There will be some light winds east to northeasterly, up to around 25k an hour in the early afternoon. Then they will lighten off in the evening, along with the moderate fire danger rating today. So that's what we're looking at. Highs in the high 20s to maybe nudging on 30 degrees. Whatever you're up to today, have you noticed the amount of bogong moths? I know I mentioned it yesterday, but I saw a post on one of the community pages yesterday from a lady in Muswellbrook, and wow, there were thousands of them. And I walked outside yesterday evening, had to go to the shop to get some dog food, and noticed that our bottle brush in the front yard was just absolutely surrounded by them. They were everywhere. Now, I did a bit of research, found out they love the bottle brush. Go figure. I'm ripping that one out shortly. Anyway, have they been annoying you, the bogongs? They are in everywhere. And one of them scared the bejesus out of me on the way to work this morning when it decided to climb out of the vent and fly up the window and toward me. I was not ready for it. Still half asleep on my drive in. Not that it's far. But scared the living bejesus out of me. They're dangerous, these moths. They're dangerous. Yep, apparently they're endangered. Anywho, have you had them around your joint yet? Let us know. 65431981.
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0: Tell you a look at our roads for you early birds, and no major problems out there to report. 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That's 65431981. Or message to on the Hunter Connect Tech 0455 33 1981. That's been your 2NM early bird Hunter traffic.
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0: Now, I do have one thing to add, that if you are a walker, if you're someone who likes to get out walking early in the morning, like when it's still dark, maybe wear some lighter clothes. Do you know how hard and how many people get out to walk of a morning with a dog or whatever they're doing, just out getting their morning exercise? And I hold no grudges against that. But wearing black in the dark is not good for your safety. Just putting it out there. It's like driving, you know, at this time of the day where light has just broken and people drive around without headlights on. Be seen, people. Brighten up the day. That's what I reckon. Let's do it now with this one. It's a classic out of the late 60s from Dusty Springfield. It is 24 minutes after 6. Good morning. Here's Son of a Preacher Man on 2NM.

0: It's Pete here with you on your 100% Hunter Breakfast Show. It is just about news time. And I'm going to play a phone call to you after the news that I just took. I haven't had time to edit it all up from Pete the Street Sweeper. And, a little bit on the sad side. But we'll get to that after your news update. Cam is in the newsroom, and what he's got lined up for us is the state government. They've launched the first major review of the New South Wales Community Transport Program. It hasn't been done for more than a decade. He's got all your details, and we'll play along with our Pete's Daily Challenge after your news. It's all coming your way on your 100% Hunter Breakfast Show this morning.
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6: 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This is your news now.
7: Hi there, I'm Cameron Smith. The state government has launched the first major review of the New South Wales Community Transport Program in more than a decade. The 40-year-old program supported almost 13,000 people across the state last year, delivering more than 240,000 trips. Locally, services are run by providers including Transcare in Scone and Northern Coalfields Community Care in Cessnock. The review is expected to conclude in mid-2027. Nationals leader Matt Canavan and New South Wales Senator Ross Cadell visited veterans in Scone yesterday following the federal government's decision to scrap a proposed cap on allied health care for veterans. The $5,000 annual cap was dropped last week after sustained pressure from veterans groups and crossbench MPs. Senator Canavan says the cap never should have been proposed.
8: Having fought for our country in the last 6 months, it was a bit sad when veterans had to fight their own government for what they're entitled to and what they should receive.
7: The state government will fully fund training for up to half of the state's council planners as part of a push to speed up planning decisions. The program is a partnership between the Department of Planning, Housing and Infrastructure and the Planning Institute of Australia. It builds on an existing program with the City of Newcastle to speed up assessments for low-risk developments. 950 development assessment officers will be trained initially, with places offered to all 128 New South Wales councils. Turning to sport, a Hunter Valley balloon pilot is chasing a podium finish at this week's Hot Air Balloon World Championship in Poland. Matt Scaife, who owns and operates Balloon Aloft in the Hunter Valley, says the atmospheric conditions overseas differ from home. He's flown competitively for 15 years, including at championships in Japan and the USA. More than 100 pilots are taking part in the week-long event in Poland. That's your local news and sport. I'm Cameron Smith.
6: National News now.
9: Hello, I'm Rob McLennan. Anthony Albanese will deliver a major foreign policy speech today, declaring the current rules-based world order isn't working like it used to. The PM will tell other world leaders in New York that the Indo-Pacific should not be viewed only through the rivalry between the US and China, and that countries in our region deserve the chance to chart their own course. Airports around Australia will be hit by stop-work action today as ground crews that serve as Qantas Link and freight flights walk off the job. It'll be even worse for passengers moving through Sydney, where security screening staff are all

0: assaulted by Weinstein. NRL fans may yet get to see a grand final pre-show. Even though Tones and I has pulled out, John Stevens has now put up his hand and offering to step in.
1: 2NM, your sport now.
0: Thousands of fans have turned out in Newcastle to watch the Knights prepare for Sunday's grand final qualifier with Penrith. Captain Kalyn Ponga says he's enjoying the responsibility of turning around last year's wooden spooners.
2: I understand the responsibility I have as the captain of this club and someone that's been here for so long, but it's not one that I shy away from. I actually enjoy it.
0: And Lachie Neale finds out today whether he'll play in the AFL grand final as he appeals his striking suspension.
1: From

0: pleasant operation.
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3: Got the chance of maybe some afternoon thunderstorms. We'll see winds out of the east to northeast up to around 15 to 25 kilometres an hour. They will ease off throughout the evening. We're looking at high 20s as our top, along with a moderate fire danger rating. We've got the chance of some fog tomorrow morning ahead of a warm 31 degrees and mostly sunny. 33 and mostly sunny on Saturday before a bit of a change, maybe with some showers on Sunday and tops of 26. That is your latest forecast. Currently in Denman, good morning to you. You're walking outside to 16 degrees.
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3: Yes, good morning and welcome. If you're just wiping the sleep from your eyes, the time is 25 minutes to 7. We've already gone through the first half hour of the show, but now is the time to give the first of our Australian history daily challenge clues. I'm a former Prime Minister who was born in South Australia. Is the first clue. Reckon you know? 65431981. All correct answers will go on to our shortlist for the end of month prize. Now, I took a phone call as we were about to head to the news from Pete the Street Sweeper. I'd like to play that for you now.
5: How you going, Pistol Pete?
3: G'day, Pete. How are you, buddy?
5: Not too bad.
3: Mate, what can we do you for?
5: Just let you know, mate, this will be the last time I'll be ringing the station.
3: Why is that?
5: I got put off on Wednesday.
3: Oh, no. What, so the contract's gone elsewhere, or...?
5: No.
3: They're just cutting back, are they?
5: They had a complaint about me in the town on the Hunter, and the company said, right, see you later.
3: Oh, wow, I'm so sorry to hear that, Pete. So what do you think you might end up planning to do?
5: Well, I'm moving back to Goulburn.
3: Right.
5: I've got a job
3: back down
5: to start.
3: Back down towards family, yeah.
5: Yeah, I've got a job to start next week, so that's not worrying me. But
3: just the way
5: it was done, it disappointed me. But I'd just like to thank you, and especially Bear and all the listeners for putting up with me crap over the years. And it's been great.
3: Mate, always a pleasure to take a call from you, Pete. Truly has been, but so sad to hear that you're not going to be looking after the streets for us anymore.
5: No, I've already looked around and they don't look real good already, but that's the way it is, and life goes on, and I'd just like to thank everybody for just being there and just being good mates.
3: Mate, not a problem at all. Look, I'm going to have to bolt because time constraints, but look, I will give you a call a little bit later on today.
5: No worries, dude, too easy.
3: All right, bye. Yeah. And I will give Pete a call a little bit later on. Some sad news there. Regular caller just about daily into the 100% Hunter Breakfast Show. I'll have to tell Bear a little bit later when he comes in. Let's do it now with some John Farnham and You're the Voice. Of course, just a big celebration last weekend. But here he is from 1986 on the 100% Hunter Breakfast Show, 22 to 7.

0: the legend John Farnham, Whispering Jack. Let's go from one legend to another, shall we? How about we talk some tech for our Thursday morning with the one and only Mr. Lee Stark.
1: Danger, Will Robinson. Danger.
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3: I have indeed been uploaded, sir. We're online and ready.
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0: Time to talk tech, and there's only one guy to talk with. It is our guru, Lee Stark. Lee, how are you this morning?
9: I'm okay, mate. Yourself?
0: Mate, long time no chat, but the world of tech hasn't stopped, and TVs seem to be evolving outside of the living room.
9: They do, and if it did stop, I'd probably be out of a job. But in the world of TVs, no, they're evolving outside the living room. You know, about 10 years ago, IKEA actually did a research study and found that people would probably not be watching TV in the living room. They'd be watching in other places like the kitchen, which might become the center of the home, because you've got things like phones and tablets. And the research now, 10 years later, even from Samsung in this instance, has found that people are doing exactly that. They've migrated to their phones. About 50% of Australians, a little over that actually, are now using phones and tablets to watch TV as opposed to the big TV in their house. And a good quarter of them are only using phones and tablets as opposed to doing some of their time on the TV. But crazily, some of the TVs are now actually becoming portable beyond phones and tablets. So a TV on a stand is one of the options that can roll around the house with you. A TV in a briefcase that you can actually take on camping trips. It's even a digital board game, basically. It's a giant touchscreen. And we're seeing a lot more projectors that you can take with you as well. So the concept of that big TV that you normally keep in the living room is changing a lot lately to the fact that now you can really pretty much take a TV wherever you want to go.
0: Yeah, my wife's one of those that loves to watch TV on her tablet because we don't always like the same shows. I like sports, she likes other stuff. So yeah, I get that people are starting to take it more and more places, and I've seen people out camping, you know, with the setups for the projectors. So I mean, they are everywhere now. Now tell us, mate, can solar replace batteries in wearables? So in our watches and things like that. Is this something that's gonna happen?
9: Well, possibly, probably not in your Apple Watch immediately, but researchers at the University of Queensland have actually come up with a way to actually do it, starting with smaller health sensors, so ECG patches, sweat sensors, glucose monitors, the sort of things that you might need in hospital to take with you, and is normally, like, has you plugged into a machine to do them. To do this, they've actually created a tiny solar panel that doesn't have lead in it. That's important because solar panels actually have a small amount of lead, but you don't want to wear lead. It's actually not good for your health to put that on. So they've created this small solar panel that can be used in this way. And it kind of leads into other devices later on. So you might end up seeing a smartwatch where a solar panel is wrapped around the wrist strap and it can use indoor light to charge it. Kind of like, if you remember the old solar calculators, you'd be able to actually keep them charged using available light. This is that concept. We already have solar panels on our roofs, which are great. Now we might be shifting into the idea of putting solar panels on more gadgets inside the house and using basically available light to keep them powered, kind of like what we're seeing in remote controls as well.
0: Yeah, okay. Well, that's quite interesting, but you said it could be a little while off yet.
9: It could be a little while until we actually see it in major smart wearables, largely because the batteries in those need to actually be quite large, and we still need to see the solar panels in built into something that we would use, something like a wrist strap. But it's a good technological development because it is something now being worked on.
0: All right. Okay. We'll keep an eye out for that. Now, mate, the final story, can AI stop AI from breaking the rules? We've seen some major incidents, including Gemini, Google's AI, that went a little bit on the rogue side.
9: Every AI system, every major one, seems to have broken the rules this year. So Gemini recently broke out of its sandbox and decided to break into something else. Claude recently weirdly broke into ChatGPT or OpenAI, and OpenAI obviously had its own infraction a few months ago. There have been no less than 17 major incidents this year. I think we're around 20 at the moment.
0: Wow.
9: And it's, you know, we're not even through the rest of the year. And they're the major ones, not the minor ones. The solution for it, aside from governance, possibly a kill switch, people actually actually talking about and doing things about it might be to fight AI with yet more AI. So at the moment, there are software companies working on AI solutions that can monitor and control AI, and that's actually a good idea because there's an old development logic that said if humans can't understand it or work fast enough, they can't actually respond to it. So if AI is being used to do things, then effectively AI might be the only solution. It's still really early days for this sort of technology, and the idea is right now maybe we can unplug it. Well, maybe we can, but it's one of those things we're just going to have to watch, and hopefully we have enough, I guess, logic, smarts, and control to make sure it doesn't destroy the world, which I don't think it will.
0: Well, fingers crossed that we don't see a Hollywood movie come true in the future with robots and AI and everything else. So, yeah, but I don't know if that's the solution, AI fighting AI when it's already going rogue. Anyway, I'm sure you'll be the man across it in the future, and we will chat some more tech again next week, Lee.
9: Always happy to help.
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0: Looking clear across our Hunter roads this morning. If you spot any incidents out there, 65431981 is the number to call, or message through on the Hunter Connect text 0455 33 1981. And that has been your latest 2NM Hunter traffic.
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10: Crazier than a ride through peak hour traffic in a clown car. 981 2NM. Thanks to Harvey Norman, Musselbrook Fair.
0: We do love clown cars. It is Pete with you, and it's now time to join Aaron and find out what car maker or motor vehicle type of person we met on this day in 1948. And in the VFL, which is now AFL, there were a couple of firsts.
18: 2NM's On This Day with Aaron Stevens. Hi, it's September 24. The Honda Motor Company was founded on this day in 1948.
19: Soichiro Honda was now competing with some of the biggest car brands in the world, while also owning the largest motorbike manufacturer.
18: In 1966, St Kilda Football Club won their one and only premiership. To another memorable VFL Grand Final, the 1977 decider was shown live on TV for the first time. And what a game! The drawn match between Collingwood and North Melbourne. To 1988, when Ben Johnson and Carl Lewis faced off in one of the greatest 100-metre finals at an Olympic Games. As the story goes, Ben Johnson was disqualified 3 days later and Carl Lewis was awarded the gold. The landmark Nirvana album Nevermind was released in 1991. And the sitcom The Big Bang Theory premiered in 2007. Today's birthday list is Garth Porter. He's 78, a member of Sherbet before going on to produce albums and write hits for a stack of country artists, including Lee Kernaghan. Wallabies great former captain Andrew Slack is 71. Actor Kevin Sorbo turns 68. Remember him? He played Hercules in the TV series.
20: Wait a minute. This isn't my world.
18: Nia Vardalos celebrates her 64th, the star of the My Big Fat Greek Wedding movies.
21: Never just have a minute alone, just a thing, because we're always together, just eating, eating, eating.
18: League great Michael Potter is 63, went on to coach the Tigers and Bulldogs.
22: That's a try to Michael Potter.
18: And former NRL star, now with the Western Force, Zach Lomax turns 27.
23: Lomax! Oh, what have we just seen?
18: Finally, legendary Australian cricketer and commentator Dean Jones died suddenly on this day in 2020, aged just 59. Played 52 tests and revolutionised one-day cricket in his 164 games.
24: That's fine innings from Dean Jones.
18: Remembering Dean Jones on September 24.

0: 2NM. Everything from the interesting to the strange, as well as the truly bizarre.
1: Here's one for you that might frighten you. It's an interesting and gross science fact. According to researchers at Imperial College in London, we shed, us humans, around 200 million skin cells each hour. Now, if we're indoors, they've got to go somewhere. And that creates a lot of our dust in the house. So, here's something you should know. The American Chemical Society found that a skin oil called squalene naturally helps reduce indoor ozone levels by up to 15%. So I guess it's not all bad. Or better still, save on the cleaning, kick everybody outside. All right, it is news time. We'll get all the latest details of what's doing in the traps nationally with Rob. But Cam's in the newsroom, and national senators, they were in town yesterday to meet with veterans after the government backed down on a controversial health cap. All the details on the way next.
0: If this show was a car, it'd be a convertible with the top permanently stuck in the down position. The 100% Hunter Breakfast Show with Pete Holland. 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
9: Good morning, I'm Cameron Smith. New polling commissioned by Lock the Gate shows most Hunter residents back stronger protections for coal workers. The survey of 503 residents found 69% support laws requiring transition plans and 80% believe companies should fund worker transitions when mines close. It comes ahead of a looming decision on the Hunter Valley operations extension. Glencoal and Yancoal are yet to detail what support they'd offer HVO workers if the mine's extension is refused next week. National senators visited Scone in the Upper Hunter yesterday to meet with veterans after the government backed down on a controversial health cap. The cap, due to start from July next year, had faced widespread criticism across Parliament before the government dropped it last week. Senator Canavan says veterans fought hard against the government to overturn the proposed bill.
10: We organised this visit before that decision was made. It was going to be part of us keeping up the pressure on the government, but it was nice to be able to just thank and congratulate all those veterans for putting up this fight. It was a successful fight, and now they can get back to focusing on themselves.
9: A new training program aims to help council planners apply the state government's housing reforms more consistently. It comes as Hunter councils, including Musselbrook and the Upper Hunter Shires, have ranked among the state's most efficient for assessing development applications. The half-day sessions will focus development officers on the matters most relevant to planning decisions. The government will initially fund 950 places across all 128 councils in New South Wales. And Upper Hunter residents are reporting an increase in bogong moth sightings this week. Residents in Musselbrook, Aberdeen and Merriwar all noting large swarms of an evening. Turning to sport, Newcastle Jets completed another signing with attacker Akisha Sandu signing on for the 26-27 A-League women's season. The 27-year-old versatile wide player joins from Victorian club Essendon Royals. Head coach Stephen Hoyle says her winning mentality and work ethic stood out to him. That's your local news and sport. I'm Cameron Smith.
3: National news now.
4: Hi there, I'm Rob McLennan. Well, tributes continue for Angry Anderson following the Aussie rocker's death this week. The 79-year-old Rose Tattoo lead singer did plenty of charity work that featured on A Current Affair. Former host Ray Martin telling Nine he was adored by viewers.
11: People realised that when he went doing things for them or looking after people, people in trouble, he was fed equal.
4: Qantas says today stop work by ground crews at four major airports will not affect domestic or international flights. Walkouts are scheduled for this morning and late this afternoon at Sydney, Brisbane, Adelaide and Perth. Security screening staff will also down tools in Sydney. One of South Australia's Snowtown murderers has been moved to a pre-release centre in Adelaide. 46-year-old James Vlasakis has been granted parole after 26 years behind bars. A new report has found half of Aussies in their 20s are still living with their parents, up from 39% in 2001. The Hilda report saying young men are more likely to live with their folks longer.
0: 2NM, your sport now.
4: Lachie Neal finds out today if he'll play in the AFL Grand Final as he appeals his one-match striking ban. Premiership coach Adam Simpson telling Fox while it was a silly thing to do, he shouldn't be suspended.
12: I think he should get off, but if he gets a week, then that's totally on him, and it's a self-inflicted distraction.
4: And former Newcastle great Kurt Gidley believes the Knights can continue their fairy tale finals run and cause a boil over in Sunday's NRL prelim against the Panthers.
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14: Got some light winds out of the east to northeast. Tops of 28 today. It's going to be partly cloudy. The chance of maybe a shower and thunderstorm this afternoon. Tomorrow, going to be very warm after some morning fog. We're looking at 31 degrees and mostly sunny. 33 and mostly sunny on Saturday before a bit of a change with some showers into Sunday and tops of only 26. Currently in Merriwell, good morning to you. You're walking out to 14.6 degrees.
0: It's a good day, good day, good day. The Harvey Norman Muswellbrook Fair. It's a good day, good day, good day coming. Live and local from the 2NM studios, it's the 100% Hunter Breakfast Show.
14: Yes, good morning and welcome along. As I said, it's going to be a little bit cloudy around today. Yesterday, we heard the news on... a guy who was known as an angry little ant in his younger days, and that's how he got his nickname from his family, Angry Ant. I'm talking Angry Anderson, passing away after a cardiac arrest only a few days after his 79th birthday. We will get a Rose Tattoo song on for you. We can't be beaten, but for now, let's head to the phone and see who we have. Good morning, 2NM.
15: Very sad news about Pete,
14: there, mate. It is, yeah. It blew me away, caught me off guard. I wasn't ready for that this morning.
15: Yeah, he's definitely a local.
14: Yeah, I have since spoken to him again, and look, he's okay with it. He's moving back down towards family in Goulburn. He's got a job to start next week, so he's looking at the positives.
15: Well, that's good to hear. It's good to hear.
14: Yeah, but I wonder who we'll end up with around the streets and if they'll be part of the show with us.
15: Well, let's hope so, but, you can't replace Val Pete.
14: Nah, and look, he's always been good entertainment. Over morning when he calls in, he gets us all thinking about different things and always good for a yarn and, lets us know when things are happening out there on the roads and that. So always a wealth of knowledge as well.
15: Oh, yeah, very, very smart man.
14: Yeah, but unfortunately, not going to be cleaning our streets any longer.
15: Oh, well, okay. People got to move on, buddy.
14: Yeah. All right. Well, look, have a great day, and we'll talk again soon.
15: Okay, and have you done the question yet?
14: I did do the question just before I, at the straight out of the 6:30 news I did. Did you miss it?
15: Yeah, I heard the question, I just didn't know if you had any answers yet.
14: Nah, no one's had a shot at it, but
15: okay.
14: We'll play again after 7:30.
15: All right, mate, no worries, I can tell you the answer anyway, but that's
14: yeah,
15: all
14: right. Yeah, no, save it for after 7:30.
15: Okay, mate, you have a good day.
14: All right, you too, bud, bye.
15: See you, mate, bye.
14: Yeah, of course, referring to Pete the Street Sweeper, who called in last hour to say he's been laid off and he's now going to move back home, closer to family in Goulburn, start a new job there. But has always been a long-standing caller on the 100% Hunter Breakfast Show. Let's get back into some better music right now. It's Rose Tattoo. Why? Because of the tragic passing that we found out about yesterday afternoon of the one and only Gary Angry Anderson. Here he is from 1983 out front with Rose, and We Can't Be Beaten on your 100% Hunter Breakfast.

0: Good morning, it's 2 a.m.
1: Morning, Pete. How are you, my friend?
0: Raymond, how are you, sir?
1: Oh, a bit sad, mate. He's eating him.
0: Yeah.
1: Sweeper, eh?
0: Yeah. I mean, who are you going to banter with now?
1: Oh, I don't know, mate. No. So, you know what? Social media has got a lot to answer for, I'm telling you.
0: Yeah, it certainly does, that's for sure. I'm not a big fan of it. If I wasn't using it for work, I don't think I'd have it anymore.
1: Yeah, no. I've seen that post about Pete.
0: Right.
1: You know, and I thought to myself, well, all you have to do is just say to him, hey, mate, look, you know, what's up? Everyone makes mistakes.
0: Oh, 100% we do.
1: Yeah, and no one's perfect, and don't tell me anyone on the job site hasn't done something wrong, you know? Yeah. We learn from those mistakes.
0: Exactly, exactly.
1: Yeah, but pretty harsh, mate, to sack the bloke.
0: I haven't seen the post. I will go and have a hunt for it now you've mentioned it and have a look. But, sad news. But, look, in the end, it's probably going to work out well for him moving back near family and, got a new job to start. So a new chapter in life.
1: Yeah, mate, but 7 years up here doing a fantastic job and everything like that and a couple of indiscretions over a seven-year period.
0: Is nothing.
1: And then, it's a massive thing for someone to get the sack, you know?
0: Yeah, and I mean, the hours that he keeps doing the streets, I wouldn't like to keep them.
1: No, and I don't think he's ever missed a day. The only time he's missed a day when he had a heart attack, and he whinged about that, having it off.
0: Exactly. He didn't want to be where he was.
1: That's just fair. Mate, now, if he's out there and he's listening, mate, it's been fantastic, Pete, street sweeper, having a beer with you and having a great time, and, mate, I'll miss you.
0: Oh, listen to Ray. Ray's going to cry in a sec.
1: Mate, I am. I'm filthy on it. Tell you the truth, I'm filthy on it. That's all I am.
0: Yeah, a sad day for the upper hunter, that's for sure, Ray.
1: Yeah, no one needs to get the sack over a social media post,
0: Agreed. All right, buddy, you have a lovely walk out there if that's what you're up to this morning, and we'll talk again soon.
1: Righto, mate. See you, Pete.
0: All right, bye, Ray. All right, there goes Ray, and Wilson, see him around. Give him a pat and a wave. And a tickle behind the ear. Ray loves that. Might help him. And if you do see Pete the Street Sweeper around on his final run, make sure you give him a toot and a wave to thank him for the job he has done over the years of keeping the upper hunter clean.
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5: Yep.
4: Woke up to hear a noise he'd never heard before.
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4: 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The goose honked was because the barn was on fire. Little Goosey making this noise saved the day, and Goosey has been rewarded with his favourite snack.
5: Didn't end up on the dinner table.
4: No.
5: Those other ones would be, oh, good on you, Goosey.
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0: It's looking clear across the Hunter this morning. No major problems or incidents out there. If you do see something I need to report, give me a call, 65431981, or always message through on the Hunter Connect Tech, 0455 33 1981. And that's been your latest 2NM Hunter traffic.
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0: Let's do a Super Tramp. 24 after 7, 28 on the way this afternoon. Maybe even a thunderstorm around later on.

0: Anthological song, it is news time. Cam's got the story. New laws before New South Wales Parliament, which aim to address a long-running veterinary workforce shortage, particularly in regional areas. All the details on the way. After 7:30, we'll give you clue number two in today's Daily Challenge, and we'll also open up the celebration book.
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7: Hi there, I'm Cameron Smith. New laws before New South Wales Parliament aim to address a long-running veterinary workforce shortage, particularly in regional areas. The Veterinary Services Bill will register vet nurses, licensed veterinary businesses, and set up rules for mobile and telehealth services. More than 230 submissions were received during consultation, with 81% in support. Regional vet clinics, including in Scone, wrote to a parliamentary inquiry to flag a struggle to fill vacancies. It's World Cancer Research Day, with the Australian Cancer Research Foundation matching donations dollar for dollar up to $50,000. Chief Executive Kerry Stridham says regional and rural communities are among those benefiting from the foundation's work.
8: So we're very active in supporting research that spreads out. And a great example is we've recently launched a lung cancer screening centre of excellence, which is the world's first mobile lung cancer research facility. So obviously in that instance, the goal is to understand how we can detect lung cancer earlier when it's more treatable, while reducing some of the barriers created by this distance.
7: Residents across the Upper Hunter are being encouraged to donate today, with the region's cancer rate sitting above the state and national average. Community transport services in New South Wales travelled more than 14 million kilometres last year, helping thousands of people stay connected to essential services. The state government has now launched the first major review of the 40-year-old program for the first time in more

0: Review is expected to wrap up by mid-2027. Turning to sport, Akeisha Sandhu has become the latest recruit for the Newcastle Jets ahead of the new A-League women's season. The 27-year-old, capable of playing attack or wing-back, joined from Essendon Royals in Victoria. She's also previously played for South Melbourne. Sandhu says she's excited to challenge her new teammates and push the club standards this season. That's your local news and sport. I'm Cameron Smith.
1: National News Now.
2: Hello, I'm Rob McLennan. There's been a security breach on a government website, the PM revealing an OpenAI agent hacked into Medicare back in June. Anthony Albanese says it accessed both public and non-public files.
3: A forensic investigation aided by the Australian Signals Directorate is now underway to ascertain more information, including what other government systems were affected.
2: A fresh security deal will see Australia provide $60 million worth of military gear and aid for Ukraine in its ongoing war with Russia. That takes our contribution since the start of the conflict in 2022 to $1.9 billion. The families of 35 Australians still missing in Nepal are pleading for the federal government to help out 4 weeks after the disaster struck. And Jimmy Barnes is leading the tributes for Rose Tattoo singer Angry Anderson, who's died at the age of 79. Barnes is saying he was a good-hearted man who cared for the downtrodden.
1: 2NM, your sport now.
2: Retired Newcastle Knights player Kurt Gidley reckons his old side can not only topple the Panthers in Sunday's prelim final, they can go on to claim the NRL Premiership. As we head towards Saturday's AFL Grand Final, former West Coast coach Adam Simpson's hoping Lachie Neale's suspension will be overturned and he'll be allowed to play for the Lions. And Aussie cricketers are in action later today. They're taking on South Africa in the first of 3 one-day clashes.
1: The 2NM Street Team is on the move across the Upper Hunter, and we're bringing the goodies with us. 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Yeah! As soon as you hear where we are, head straight to the van. But don't muck around, we'll be gone in 10 minutes. The 2NM Street Team is coming to your town. 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
4: 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Now, today we're looking at 28. It's going to be cloudy. And we've got a medium chance of showers and maybe a thunderstorm this afternoon with winds up to 25 kilometres an hour. Tomorrow we're looking at 31 after some morning fog and mostly sunny. 33, very warm on Saturday and mostly sunny with cloud building. And we could see a shower or two around on Sunday and tops of 26. Currently in Scone, we are sitting on 16.2 degrees.
5: It's a good day, sweet like honey. 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
1: From Scone to Denman, Merriwar to Aberdeen, and everywhere in between. 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
4: It is Pete in with you, and being 7:30, we need to give the second clue away for our daily challenge. First clue was a former Prime Minister born in South Australia. And clue number two, he held the beer drinking world record. 65431981. If you reckon you know who our famous Australian is, while we jump into this one from Prince, it's 1999 on your 100% Hunter Breakfast Show at, what have we got, 22 minutes to 8.

0: The late great Prince.
1: It is.
0: What have we got? 19 minutes to as we head through our morning. 19 minutes to 8, that is. A big day today. We'll talk more about that in the celebration book. But let's head to the phones and see if we can find some winners. Good morning, 2&M.
2: Good morning, Pete. How are you this morning?
0: Good, mate. Good. What's doing?
2: Just having a cup. I've been foggy up here at Middlebrook this morning.
0: Is it really? Yeah, yeah. It did say some early morning fog patches over the next couple of days.
2: All right.
0: You reckon you've got a answer for us to our daily challenge?
2: I think it might be Bob Hawke.
0: It is Bob Hawke, so I'm going to send you another entry into the monthly draw that we'll do at the end of the month, so good luck.
2: Thanks a lot, Pete.
0: All right, have a great day. Bye.
2: Bye.
0: Good morning, 2&M.
3: Morning, Pete. How are you doing?
0: I am well. Who do you reckon our famous Aussie is?
3: I think Janelle could be right this time. Is it Bob Hawke?
0: I love how you throw her under the bus if it's going to be wrong. But no, it is right. 100% right. It is Bob Hawke. So another entry coming your way. Good luck.
3: Thank you very much.
0: All right,
3: see you later.
0: Good morning, 2&M.
4: How you going, Pete?
0: Ah, the lovely Janet. How are you, my dear?
4: Good, love. I'm a bit sad about Pete.
0: Yeah, it wasn't the best news to receive this morning, but anyway, onward and upward for Pete. Hey, you reckon you've got an answer for our daily challenge?
4: Yeah, Bob Hawke.
0: It is Bob Hawke, Janet, so I'm going to send you an entry into our monthly draw, so good luck.
4: As soon as you told me about the beer drinking, I went, Bob Hawke.
0: Yeah, he definitely was. Oh, yes, he was well known for that and, of course, held that world record.
4: Yes, that's right.
0: All right, love, well, you have a great day.
4: You too, Pete. Yeah. I'll see you soon.
0: All right, bye.
4: Bye.
0: Good morning, 2&M.
5: Oh, hi there. It's Simone. I dare say the challenge would have to be Bob Hawke.
0: It is Bob Hawke, Simone. So, entry coming your way.
5: Thank you.
0: All right, have a great day.
5: You too, bye. Bye.
0: Yeah, I will give another clue and more chances to get on that standby list after 8:30. For now, though, let's take a break and back with more of your 100% Hunter Breakfast Show here on 2&M. All thanks to Harvey Norman. Musselbrook Fair, almost forgot to throw that in.
6: 80s hits you love. No, I wish that I had just seen the girl. The 90s and 2000s. And 60s and 70s tracks that stand the test of time. The Hunter Valley's 2&M.
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0: Roads are looking clear this half hour, though there are reports I saw on social media of maybe a large movement heading along the Golden Highway this morning that could hold things up for a while as it heads for the solar farm in Merriwar. But we'll keep you posted on that if we see any more. See anything out there we do need to report, 65431981 or message through on the text line 0455 33 1981. That's been your latest 2NM Hunter traffic.
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Well, we've got some birthdays happening today as I turn to the 24th day of September. Diana Davidson's turning 21 today. Lots of love from Steve, Danielle, Lara and Josie. Have a great day. Also, Charlie Maher, happy 15th birthday to the one and only Charlie Bear. Have the best day, love Mum and Dad and all the family overseas. What else have we got here? Jonah Andrews of Musselbrook, a massive congratulations on your year 12 graduation. Loads of love from Mum. So proud of you, Jonah. Bella Murray of Musselbrook celebrating a birthday today. Happy 21st, Bella, from Mum, Dad, Nan and Pop, Taya, Patrick and Brock. And to my very own, my child, Ellie Holland. She is also celebrating her year 12 graduation today. And as Mum and Dad, we are so proud of the young woman that you are and look forward to watch the next chapter of your life. And can't wait to get to the graduation ceremony a little bit later. But to everyone celebrating today and all of those in year 12 graduating today or this week, congratulations, 13 years well spent. All right, let's get back into better music right now. And don't forget, if you've got a celebration, you can head to 2nm.com.au and let us know or call us during office hours 65431 588 and get in the draw for the cupcakes by Tamara come the end of the month. It gives you a double celebration. It is 11 to 8.

Doing it with Roxette and Fading Like a Flower right here on your home of better music and more of it. Pete in with you. And it is almost news time. It's not all that far away. It's only about 5 minutes away. So how about we lock it in?

0: Welcome to a room filled with legends. Oh, I'm starting to work out how this goes again. Good morning, Pete. Thank you for allowing me into your studio.
1: Well, mate, we had you on talking, or we're going to after 8 o'clock, so you're sticking around. But thought we'd get you in bright and early.
0: Okay. And the voice of doom is here as well. Good morning.
2: Oh, man, how are you going? You know, struggling to get up again?
0: I am enjoying the sleep-ins, let me tell you. How about we have a quick look at how last week went? It's a little complicated.
3: Last time, I lock it in.
2: Look, I'm just going to rip the band-aid off and say the Roosters.
0: We're going to two games. There's two games this weekend, so you can pick a winner for both.
2: I'll go the Warriors.
1: I'm actually going the other way on both games. Sharks. And Knights.
0: So the only way I can actually get anything back now is to go against you. So I've got to go on a lock-off.
1: No.
0: I've got to go the Sharks. So now I've got to go the Knights.
1: No, don't do it to him.
0: So at the end of all of that, nothing changed.
1: No, it all stayed same.
0: Exactly the same. Well done, boys. All right, well, first of all, Sammy, you actually did want to talk about this. Grand final entertainment.
2: Yeah, not having it. Like, okay, so they were going to get Tones and I. Mm. I'm going to try and be as quick as I can here.
0: Please.
1: They wanted Olivia Dean.
2: And she said no, but she's like one of the hottest acts in the world right now.
0: All right, you take your PowerFM stuff and keep it where it lives. Thanks very much. The NRL said, all right, Tones and I, you got one song, we want you to play it. And she said no, that's the one song I don't want to play.
1: Thank God for that.
0: I think that's
1: hilarious. We dodged a bullet.
0: Also, by the way, you got, presumably, the two best teams out of an entire season of competition going to winner-takes-all game. Is that not enough to entertain you?
2: No, to be honest, I'd love to see like an Aussie band jump up on stage
1: do two songs and then rack off and hold the game up a little bit longer.
2: Yeah.
0: I will say before the 2015 grand final, which I was at, they had Cold Chisel, who did almost like a half hour concert. They played all the hits. There's a good reason to turn up.
2: Yeah.
1: Chisel.
0: Dance monkey.
1: They turn up, I'm there.
2: Yeah, 100%.
0: All right, let's get down to it. We've got two games coming up this week. On tomorrow night, it's Dolphins and Roosters. Then it's Sunday, Panthers and Knights. Pete, who have you got?
1: Mate, it's going to be a packed-out Suncorp. The Dolphins have been on fire. I don't think they can win the competition, but I do expect them to beat the Roosters.
0: Okay. So, Redcliffe for you.
1: Yeah, Redcliffe. We're going the fins up.
0: Yeah.
1: And then, of course, the mighty Penrith Panthers. They're going to make it to another grand final and take the title.
0: Yeah. All right. Well, here we go.
4: And now, the man feared in rugby league is the one bloke you don't want on your side. If Sammy picks your club this week, be worried. Very worried. Here he is, the voice of doom.
2: So I've really had to think about this one this week.
0: As opposed to the rest of the season, that checks out.
2: with the Roosters winning 44 points against the Sharks.
0: Practically none, yeah.
2: Yeah, you know, amazing game, and they played really well. But I think the Dolphins have got them covered, so I'm going to take the Dolphins.
0: We've got two for the Dolphins now.
1: Why do it to me, Sam?
0: Yeah, thank you, Sam.
1: It doesn't matter. I'm that far in front. You pair can't catch me now anyway.
0: Good point. And the second game on Sunday, Panthers and Knights, Sammy.
2: So this is a tough one.
0: You've been picking the Panthers for about a month and a half, hopefully.
1: And we've still been winning.
0: Yeah. Boy, they must be a good team.
2: Yeah, I'm going to take the Panthers on this one.
0: Okay. With confidence.
2: Yeah.
0: All right, so we could be staring at a Roosters Knights grand final, hopefully. if that is the case, because I won't
1: if
0: have
1: to... If that's the case, I won't be here next week.
0: Oh, well, Sammy's going to be doing breakfast on 2NN. I think the Dolphins are actually going to be too good for the Roosters, but I'm going to pick the Roosters in that one just to go up against you. And why not? Why can't the Newcastle Knights make it to a grand final? They don't have their favourite referee helping them this week.
1: Please, you're as bad as that guy I took a phone call from yesterday, Ray. Trying to say our best player, Ashley Klein, was out.
2: No, it is ridiculous. Like, the calls he made last week, like, he needs to go back to under-8s, I think.
0: There needs to be an investigation.
2: 100%.
1: I'd be blaming the guy in the bunker and those on the sidelines.
2: Anyone need medication this week?
3: It's medication time.
0: All right, legends. It's great to be back. I'll see you next week.
1: All right. Now, you can stick around till after 8 o'clock and we'll...
0: Oh, it's time for a nap.
1: No, mate. We need to let the people know why you are on holidays.

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8: Hi there, I'm Cameron Smith. Environmental groups are calling for stronger worker protections ahead of a decision on the Hunter Valley Operations mine extension. New polling from Lock the Gate shows 80% of Hunter residents believe coal companies should fund worker transition when mines close. The New South Wales Independent Planning Commission is due to rule on the HVO continuation project next week. Veterans in Scone met with National Senators Matt Canavan and Ross Cadell yesterday following the scrapping of a $5,000 cap on allied health services. The cap was dropped last week after sustained pressure from veterans groups and crossbench MPs. Nationals leader Matt Canavan says despite the win, the fight isn't over.
9: There are still, of course, ongoing issues with the services provided to veterans, the efficiency of the Department of Veterans Affairs. We will be maintaining focus on that case through both Michael McCormack, the Shadow Minister for Veterans Affairs.
8: A major review is underway into the New South Wales Community Transport Program, which helps people without other transport options get to medical appointments, shopping and community activities. The state government invests $13 million a year into the program, which contracts 63 providers statewide. Locally, providers including Transcare Hunter in Scone and Northern Coalfields Community Care in Cessnock keep residents in the region connected. Transport for New South Wales will consult with providers, customers and councils as part of the process. And the Bogong moths are out and about the Upper Hunter with a surge in sightings all across the valley. The moths love a bottle brush and despite being a little bit annoying, they aren't harmful to humans. They are listed as an endangered species though, despite the large swarms we're currently seeing. Turning to sport, a Hunter Valley pilot is among the more than 100 competitors taking on the world's best at this week's hot air balloon Balloon World Championships in Poland. Matt Scaife, a three-time Australian champion, says he's chasing a coveted spot on the podium. He says every now and again there's a hairy landing, but it's all part of the fun. The competition wraps up on Friday. That's your local news and sport. I'm Cameron Smith.
10: National News now.
11: Morning, I'm Rob McLennan. An investigation's underway after an AI agent breached an Australian government website. It accessed a Medicare statistics portal in June, Anthony Albanese slamming the company for taking so long to fess up, as work continues to find out exactly what was accessed.
12: No personal information is believed to have been accessed at this stage, but investigations are ongoing.
11: American Secretary of State Marcus Rubio has met with his Russian counterpart to discuss a partial ceasefire in Ukraine. He says both sides have expressed some interest in halting attacks on energy infrastructure, although there's no word yet from Moscow. One of South Australia's infamous Snowtown murderers has been moved to a pre-release centre in Adelaide after being granted parole. And there'll never be a nighttime AFL grand final if Victorian Liberal leader Jess Wilson is elected. She says she will invoke ministerial powers to prevent that from happening.
10: 2NM, your sport now.
11: It's D-Day for Lachie Neale, the Lions star facing the AFL Appeals Board, hoping to overturn his one-match ban for striking. Teammate Dane Zorko says if he does miss Saturday's grand final, they've got plenty of others who can step up.
13: We've brought an extended squad down, so we'll train tomorrow. Everyone will get through. We'll obviously wait for the appeal and see how that all unfolds.
11: And in NRL, the Roosters are waiting to see whether James Tedesco and Daly Cherry-Evans will get over illness ahead of tomorrow night's prelim against the Dolphins.
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17: Got the chance of a possible shower and thunderstorm this afternoon or this evening. Tops of 28 on the way on a partly cloudy day with some lightish winds and a moderate fire danger rating. Tomorrow could start with some fog patches around the Hunter. Maybe the chance of an afternoon thunderstorm, mostly sunny and 31. And then mostly sunny and 33 on Saturday before a change with some showers on Sunday and tops of 26. Currently in Muswellbrook, you're stepping outside. Good morning to 17.1 degrees.
10: 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It's a good day. 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It's the 100% Hunter Breakfast Show. It's okay if you're still in your PJs, unless you just got to work.
18: Nice outfit.
17: Ain't nothing wrong with wearing your PJs to work. I do it each and every morning, I can guarantee you. It is Pete here with you as we get into this 8 o'clock hour, a big day for the Year 12 students of Muswellbrook High School today. Graduation day. I got my mum. She's on her way from Curry. I hope she's driving carefully. Hi, Mum. She's on the way to watch her granddaughter, the first of her grandchildren, to graduate from Year 12. So looking forward to that a little bit later on. Quite a few of the family will be there on what is an emotional day. It's also an emotional day in the music world. Angry Anderson, it was announced yesterday afternoon, has passed away. Now, one of his big songs in his solo career came out in 1987 and was used for a special wedding on Neighbours with Jason Donovan and Kylie Minogue. It's Suddenly at 8 minutes after eight. Let's do it with another tribute to the one and only Angry Anderson on your 100% Hunter Brekkie Show.

0: morning, 2 AM.
1: It's Simone Pete.
0: Yes.
1: Angry Anderson. Of all the fantastic Rose Tattoo numbers, you had to, you guys choose that nausea-inducing drop.
0: Yeah, look, a little bit slow for breakfast. We have played other ones throughout the morning, though.
1: Oh, well, I guess that redeems you, but that is one of the most god-awful songs, and Angry sounds like he was passing a cricket ball through his colon when he sings it. You know, horrible.
0: I love the way you explain things sometimes. Gives us all a good chuckle. But, yeah, look, it was a real... I mean, for the lovers of Rose Tattoo and the hard rock that they put out, it really was a turnaround, wasn't it, with that one suddenly?
1: Yeah, and as an artist, Angry can do whatever he chooses, but that song was just putrid and, I mean, it's just bad 80s all over with Scott and Charlene. It's just bad memories.
0: Yeah, look, I'm with you. I wasn't a big Neighbours fan. But anyway, Simone, you have a great day, and we'll put some Queen on for you right now.
1: Okay, thanks.
0: All right. Here is I Want to Break Free from Queen on your home of better music and more of it. 100% on a breakfast show.

0: It's your 100% Hunter Breakfast Show here this morning with Pete. I'm enjoying sitting in this chair, but I'm a bit concerned at the moment because sitting opposite me is the guy who's actually on holidays and normally your host, the Bear. How are you, buddy?
1: Not too bad. It's a nice comfy chair at this time of the day, isn't it?
0: On that side or this side?
1: I have no idea. This is the first time I've sat on this side in my entire history working at this station.
0: Well, mate, there's a reason you're sitting over there. At the moment, things are in full swing for the production for Matt's.
1: That's right.
0: So tell us what this is all about. What's it called to start with?
1: All right, we've been talking about this on the show for a while now. Don't Dress for Dinner. It's a play. It's actually a French farce, if you will. Mm-hmm. So it's a comedy. Essentially, a farce means that everybody in the audience knows what's going on. Those of us on stage don't really have much of an idea, and that's where the comedy comes from. There's also a bit of slapstick. If you've ever wanted to see me slapped four times and punched once, here's your opportunity.
0: Now, did I recall you saying that one of those punches, which is meant to look realistic,
1: yes,
0: actually was realistic rehearsals.
1: A few weeks ago in rehearsals, Ben connected. You should have seen the look on his face when he realised what happened, and he could not have been more apologetic. I was a little bit stunned, shaken at the time, but it's okay. But I tell you what, compared to Paige, who really whacks me, like she's taking every opportunity she can to slap me around.
0: Now, I did read the script of this when they were looking at putting personnel together.
1: Yes.
0: It is quite funny and hilarious. And I guess you could say the story is there's a couple of couples who are, they're not being faithful.
1: Well, I'll explain it as quickly and as succinctly as I can. There's a guy who is married to a woman. The guy has a girlfriend. The woman is going to go away for the weekend. The girl's coming to visit. The wife decides to change her mind. So the guy brings in his best mate to try and cover things up regarding the girlfriend. What he doesn't realise is that the best mate is actually having an affair with his wife. Then the cook turns up and she's mistaken for the girlfriend. The girlfriend turns up and she's mistaken for the cook.
0: Oh, dear. It can only lead to absolute mayhem.
1: Absolutely. And we have been working really hard. I don't deny it. This is the hardest script I've ever had to do because
0: there's
1: a lot in it. There's a lot of timing, but it's really, really funny. And, amongst other things, the slapstick comedy, as I mentioned. But you're going to have a great time. Get to the website, mats.org.au. Organise your tickets. It's only a pretty tight season. It starts on the 9th and then finishes the following weekend. The last show will be a matinee, so it won't be too late on the Sunday. So make sure you get your tickets, come down and see me get slapped around.
0: Hey, kids, if you want to see that, go and get your tickets. But
1: who doesn't?
0: I do hear that some of the costumes might be just in underwear or something. You just never know. We're not going to reveal any more than that.
1: Yeah.
0: Mate, you can go home.
1: Talk
0: now.
1: About revealing. Yeah.
0: All right. Thanks, buddy.
1: Bye.
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2: Crazier than a ride through peak hour traffic in a clown car. 981 2NM. 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

0: Doing it with the rhythm of the night from Corona on your 100% Hunter Breakfast Show. It is Pete here with you. Cam is in the newsroom. He's got the story of some free training for council planners that is being rolled out across New South Wales. It's aimed at making planning decisions faster and more consistent. Sounds like a good plan for the planners. All the details on the way. After 8:30, going to chat a Singleton Shire LGA with the Acting General Manager, M. Melinda Curtis, and find out what's doing around there. And a whole stack more after 8:30 news next on 2NR.
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7: Good morning, I'm Cameron Smith. Free training for council planners is being rolled out across New South Wales, aimed at making planning decisions faster and more consistent. It builds on the state government's Accelerated Development Assessment Program, already being trialled with the City of Newcastle. The training is designed to help planners focus on the most relevant and proportionate matters for each application. New South Wales recently recorded its highest number of homes under construction in 7 years, with Muswellbrook and Upper Hunter Shires among the state's most efficient councils for DA approvals. The Australian Cancer Research Foundation is calling for donations today on World Cancer Research Day. Every dollar given today will be matched up to a total of $50,000 to help fund groundbreaking cancer research. The Upper Hunter's cancer rate sits above the state and national average, with the region having one case per 150 people. Chief Executive of the Australian Cancer Research Foundation, Kerry Stridham, says regional and rural areas are among the biggest beneficiaries of the foundation's funding.
8: Supporting regional and rural Australians is incredibly important because where you live shouldn't determine whether you can benefit from the latest advances in cancer research.
7: A Scone Equine Hospital is among those credited for new laws before New South Wales Parliament. A modern veterinary services board with a dedicated nurse representative will be established under new laws. The bill also sets up a risk-based complaint system and formally recognises mobile vet clinics for the first time. The state government says the reforms respond directly to a 2024 inquiry into the veterinary workforce shortage, which the Scone-based service took part in. Turning to sport, extra train services will run between Newcastle and Sydney this Sunday as the Knights take on the Panthers in the NRL preliminary final. The state government says two additional services will depart Newcastle Interchange before the 4pm kickoff at Accor Stadium. It's the Knights' first preliminary final in 13 years. Travel on public transport is included in match tickets. That's your local news and sport. I'm Cameron Smith.
0: National news now.
9: Hello, I'm Rob McLennan. We're being reassured that personal details are unlikely to have been exposed in an open AI hack on a Medicare portal where statistical info is stored. The PM, though, is furious. It took 3 months for the company to notify the government of what had happened. Isaac Heaney has spoken publicly for the first time since he and four Swans teammates were hit with a season-ending ban for breaching club standards at the team hotel. The so-called Pullman Five each apologised to the club's men and women's players and staff. Heaney had this to say at the end of the day.
10: Oh, it was really nice to to address the whole club, and I'm thankful they could give us their time and understanding.
9: And the music industry is remembering Rose Tattoo frontman Angry Anderson, who's died aged 79, his death coming less than a month after he suffered a heart attack during the band's farewell tour.
0: 2NM, your sport now.
9: Captain Kalyn Ponga says he's enjoying the responsibility of turning around the fortunes of last year's NRL Wooden Spooners.
11: I understand the responsibility I have as the captain of this club and someone that's been here for so long, but it's not one that I shy away from. I actually enjoy it.
9: And Lachie Neale will find out later today if he'll be playing in the AFL Grand Final as he appeals his suspension.

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3: 28 degrees on the way this afternoon for the region. It's going to be partly cloudy, chance of some showers and maybe a thunderstorm throughout the afternoon. And winds will be out of the east to northeast, along with a moderate fire danger rating. Tomorrow, looking at 31 after some morning fog. It's going to be mostly sunny. There is a chance of an afternoon or evening thunderstorm. We're looking at a very warm Saturday, 33 and mostly sunny after morning fog, and a high chance of showers for Sunday, and tops around 26. Currently in Muswellbrook, good morning. You're stepping outside to 17.1 degrees.
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3: It is Pete here with you as we get into this 8:30 half hour. In a few minutes' time, after Hoodoo Gurus, we're going to catch up with Melinda Curtis. Of course, she is the acting general manager for Singleton Shire Council. She's got plenty to tell us what's going on around the LGA. So let's jump into music right now. It's the Gurus and What's My Scene on your 100% Hunter Brecky Show. Thanks to Hunter.

0: It's 100% Hunter Breakfast Show here this morning, and we've spoken Muswellbrook LGA and Upper Hunter Shire LGA. Now it's time to talk everything happening in the Singleton LGA. Joining us on the line is the Acting General Manager and Melinda Curtis. Mel, how are you this morning?
1: I'm really good. How are you doing?
0: I am fine, thank you. Now, what is happening with Combo Lane, the pedestrian bridge?
1: Well, people may soon start to see contractors on site around the pedestrian and cyclist bridge between Combo Lane and Wilkinson Boulevard as we work towards finalising the design and making sure construction runs as smoothly as possible.
0: So you said it's starting soon. What sort of time frame are we looking at?
1: So construction is expected to start later this year. And look, what will happen, before construction begins, contractors will be on site carrying out surveys and other investigations, which is a normal part of the process, to get us to the point where construction will get underway.
0: Well, look, it'll be good when it is all done, I am sure. Now, school holidays, not again. I mean, I don't have to worry. My daughter's just graduated from year 12. But school holidays, and that means activities that the council's putting on.
1: Absolutely, and we've got some great events and activities planned for students of all ages across our facilities, including the youth venue and Singleton Library. So there's a fantastic drop-in program at the youth venue for children aged 11 to 17 years to come along to Tuesday Tech Days with computer games, virtual reality, Nintendo Play and PlayStation Fun. We've also got Dungeons and Dragons on Wednesdays, Cricket Craft, which sounds exciting, on Thursdays, and slushies, icy poles and ice creams on Fridays. So if you want to come to one of our planned activities, you can just come along between 3 and 6pm, have a game of pool, hang out with friends, use a computer or just watch a movie. You can also, if you don't want to come to one of the planned activities, you can just come along between 3 and 6pm and just have a game of pool or hang out with friends.
0: All right. Is there an age limit on this, Mel?
1: It's for children aged 11 to 17.
0: Oh, bugger, I just miss out. I wanted to go there for the slushies. But anyway, do you have to, so you don't have to register, you just can turn up on the days?
1: Yes, it's a drop-in program, so people can just turn up.
0: All right, that's absolutely awesome. Now, there's 400 households in the Singleton LGA who are already using ReSmart. What is ReSmart?
1: Yeah, well, that's a really good question. ReSmart is a monthly collection of those really hard-to-recycle household problem waste. So think batteries, vapes, soft plastics, light globes, small household appliances, even clothing and textiles. Mm-hmm. So these can be picked up right from your door. Service is included in the domestic waste management service, so there's no extra cost to households within the serviceable area. All you need to do is sign up and join the households that are already members.
0: Well, we do know how dangerous batteries are, especially for the garbage trucks when they pick them up, and you know they use those crushers, they can explode. So this is a great idea, and with over 400 already there, you're really wanting everybody to join in.
1: Absolutely. All you need to do is head to Council's website, simply type ReSmart into the search bar, and you'll find all the interactive information you need about what ReSmart is and how to download the app and register. So you can dispose of 2 regular size bags of tricky items on a recurring basis with a maximum of 1 Council subsidised pickup per month, subject to availability. So it's an amazing service.
0: Most definitely. It sounds absolutely awesome. Well, Melinda Curtis, the Acting GM for Singleton Shire Council, thanks for bringing us up to speed of what's doing around the LGA.
1: Great, my pleasure. Thanks very much.
0: Don't forget, head to the council website for any further info on ReSmart or some of the activities that might be happening around Singleton for the school holidays.
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0: Well, on this day in 1948, we met Honda, yes. Aaron will have all your details. And it was a first for the VFL. Well, a couple of firsts that both happened on this day. He's got all the details.
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7: Hi, it's September 24. The Honda Motor Company was founded on this day in 1948.
8: Soichiro Honda was now competing with some of the biggest car brands in the world, while also owning the largest motorbike manufacturer.
7: In 1966, St Kilda Football Club won their one and only premiership. To another memorable VFL Grand Final, the 1977 decider was shown live on TV for the first time. And what a game! The drawn match between Collingwood and North Melbourne. To 1988, when Ben Johnson and Carl Lewis faced off in one of the greatest 100-metre finals at an Olympic Games. As the story goes, Ben Johnson was disqualified 3 days later and Carl Lewis was awarded the gold. The landmark Nirvana album Nevermind was released in 1991. And the sitcom The Big Bang Theory premiered in 2007. Today's birthday list is Garth Porter. He's 78, a member of Sherbet before going on to produce albums and write hits for a stack of country artists, including Lee Kernaghan. Wallabies great former captain Andrew Slack is 71. Actor Kevin Sorbo turns 68. Remember him? He played Hercules in the TV series.
9: Wait a minute. This isn't my world.
7: Nia Vardalos celebrates her 64th, the star of the My Big Fat Greek Wedding movies.
10: Never just have a minute alone, just to think, because we're always together, just eating, eating, eating.
7: League great Michael Potter is 63, went on to coach the Tigers and Bulldogs.
11: That's a try to Michael Potter.
7: And former NRL star, now with the Western Force, Zach Lomax turns 27.
12: Lomax! Oh, what have we just said?
7: Finally, legendary Australian cricketer and commentator Dean Jones died suddenly on this day in 2020, aged just 59. Played 52 tests and revolutionised one-day cricket in his 164 games.
11: That's fine innings from Dean Jones.
7: Remembering Dean Jones on September 24.

0: QNM. Everything from the interesting to the strange, as well as the truly bizarre.
1: Have a story about where all the dust comes from. Now, it's an interesting and gross science fact just for you this morning. According to researchers at Imperial College in London, humans shed around, wait for this, 200 million skin cells each hour. And of course, they've all got to go somewhere when we're indoors. Now, they end up as dust. Now, if the idea of skin dust isn't sitting well with you, you should know that a report from the American Chemical Society found that a skin oil called squalene, S-Q-U-A-L-E-N-E, naturally helps reduce indoor ozone levels by up to 15%. I don't know if you can buy it, though. So there's the good and the bad of where all the dust comes from. So maybe just move the family outside. That'll help. All right, let's head to the news. We'll get all our 9 o'clock news, then we're back with the final hour of today's 100% Hunter Breakfast Show. And we'll talk to Lee Stark, the tech guru, and find out what's happening in the world of tech, especially when it comes to AI and solar panels. Yeah, we'll talk that after 9 o'clock news next. Well, as we do it all, thanks to Harvey Norman, Muswellbrook Fair.
0: Thanks to Harvey Norman, Muswellbrook Fair. This is the 100% Hunter Breakfast Show on 2NM. We love our Aussie anthems.

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0: 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This is your news now.
6: Hi there, I'm Cameron Smith. A new report says mine approvals alone don't guarantee job security ahead of a looming decision on the Hunter Valley operations extension. Advocacy group Hunter Renewal points to the Hunter's 2014 coal downturn when 4,000 jobs were lost across the state within 12 months. Coordinator Steve Phillips says the region needs laws requiring companies to plan for workers when mines close. The group is calling on the state government to pass its future jobs and investment bill. Nationals leader Matt Canavan and New South Wales Senator Ross Cazell visited veterans in Scone yesterday following the federal government's decision to scrap a proposed cap on allied health care for veterans. The $5,000 annual cap was dropped last week after sustained pressure from veterans groups and crossbench MPs. Senator Canavan says the cap never should have been proposed.
7: But having fought for our country in the last 6 months, it was a bit sad when veterans had to fight their own government for what they're entitled to and what they should receive.
6: Today is World Cancer Research Day and residents across the Upper Hunter are being urged to show their support. Donations made today to the Australian Cancer Research Foundation will be matched up to $50,000. The funds go toward research in the prevention, detection and treatment of cancer.
8: Australian Cancer Research Foundation has seed-funded many important breakthroughs in women's cancer research, including, in fact, the world's first vaccine to eliminate cervical cancer, and more recently, uncovering new breast cancer genes.
6: That's Chief Executive Kerry Stridham there. Turning to sport, Akeisha Sandhu has become the latest recruit for the Newcastle Jets ahead of the new A-League women's season. The 27-year-old is capable of playing attack or wing-back. She joins from Essendon Royals in the Victorian Women's NPL. She's also previously played for South Melbourne. Sandhu says she's excited to challenge her new teammates and push the club standards this season. That's your local news and sport. I'm Cameron Smith.
0: National news now.
9: Morning, I'm Rob McLennan. The PM has revealed an AI agent hacked into the Medicare portal back in June, saying the government is still trying to find out what else might have been exposed. National Senate Leader Bridget McKenzie's telling Nine she's shocked but not surprised.
10: We need to take this very, very seriously and not rush to failure. Make sure we get the benefits of AI and that humans always stay in control.
9: Airports around the country are being affected by stop work action today as ground crews that serve as QantasLink and freight flights walk off the job. It's even worse in Sydney, where security screening staff are also downing tools. Fallen movie mogul Harvey Weinstein has been jailed for 15 years after being convicted of sexually assaulting a former TV production assistant. Miriam Haley is among a string of women who've come forward with claims against Weinstein. And NRL fans may yet get to see a grand final pre-show even after Tones and I pulled out. Noiseworks singer John Stevens now offering to step in.
0: 2NM, your sport now.
9: Thousands of fans have turned out in Newcastle to watch the Knights prepare for Sunday's grand final qualifier with Penrith. Captain Kalyn Ponga says he's enjoying the responsibility of trying to turn around the fortunes of last year's Wooden Spooners.
11: I understand the responsibility I have as the captain of this club and someone that's been here for so long, but it's not one that I shy away from. I actually enjoy it.
9: And Lachie Neale will find out later today if he'll be playing in the AFL grand final as he appeals his suspension for striking.
0: 981 2NM is backing the Upper Hunter. 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
12: Looking at tops of 28 today, partly cloudy. There is the chance of a shower and maybe an afternoon or evening thunderstorm. And we've got a moderate fire danger rating with some winds up to around 15 to 25k an hour. Tomorrow, chance of some morning fog. Also the chance of an afternoon or evening thunderstorm. Tops of 31 on a mostly sunny Friday. It's mostly sunny again on Saturday after some morning fog patches. And tops of a very warm 33. And we'll see a change on Sunday where we'll see a shower or two around. And tops of 26.
0: Good morning. It's the 100% Hunter Breakfast Show on 2NM. Just like modern art. If you close one eye and lean to one side, it'll make more sense.
12: Yeah, sometimes it does. Sometimes you just fall over. It is Pete here with you on your 100% Hunter Breakfast Show. Oh, it's been a big morning so far. We had the news from Pete the Street Sweeper that he's now moving. He won't be part of the show anymore, which is very sad. We've had plenty of callers on that as well. We heard from the Bear about why he's on holidays, and also we locked it in. Brave lock-ins again as we head to the prelim finals this weekend. But let's get into it. We've got some men at work right now ahead of Cher and the Shoop Shoop song here on your home with better music and more of it. Doing it all thanks to Harvey Norman, Muscle Brook Fair at your 100% Hunter Brecky Show.

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The show that's not afraid to ask the tough questions. 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

0: 100% Hunter Breakfast Show with the Police and Every Breath You Take from 1983 and your Totally 80s Lunch, or your Maximum Music Lunch, whichever you prefer to call it. That'll be back from midday. It'll be Kev getting you into your afternoon again this afternoon ahead of your Best Way to Drive Home with Jonesy and Amanda. For now, though, how about we talk some tech?
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0: Time to talk tech, and there's only one guy to talk with. It is our guru, Lee Stark. Lee, how are you this morning?
9: I'm okay, mate. Yourself?
0: Mate, long time no chat, but the world of tech hasn't stopped, and TVs seem to be evolving outside of the living room.
9: Yeah, they do, and if it did stop, I'd probably be out of a job. But in the world of TVs, no, they're evolving outside the living room. You know, about 10 years ago, IKEA actually did a research study and found that people would probably not be watching TV in the living room. They'd be watching in other places like the kitchen, which might become the center of the home, because you've got things like phones and tablets. And the research now, 10 years later, even from Samsung in this instance, has found that people are doing exactly that. They've migrated to their phones. About 50% of Australians, a little over that actually, are now using phones and tablets to watch TV as opposed to the big TV in their house. And a good quarter of them are only using phones and tablets as opposed to doing some of their time on the TV. But crazily, some of the TVs are now actually becoming portable beyond phones and tablets. So a TV on a stand is one of the options that can roll around the house with you. A TV in a briefcase that you can actually take on camping trips. It's even a digital board game, basically. It's a giant touchscreen. And we're seeing a lot more projectors that you can take with you as well. So the concept of that big TV that you normally keep in the living room is changing a lot lately to the fact that now you can really pretty much take a TV wherever you want to go.
0: Yeah, my wife's one of those that loves to watch TV on her tablet because we don't always like the same shows. I like sports, she likes other stuff. So, yeah. I get that people are starting to take it more and more places, and I've seen people out camping, you know, with the setups for the projectors. So, I mean, they are everywhere now. Now, tell us, mate, can solar replace batteries in wearables? So, in our watches and things like that, is this something that's going to happen?
9: Well, possibly, probably not in your Apple Watch immediately, but researchers at the University of Queensland have actually come up with a way to actually do it, starting with smaller health sensors, so ECG patches, sweat sensors, glucose monitors, the sort of things that you might need in hospital to take with you, and is normally, like, has you plugged into a machine to do them. To do this, they've actually created a tiny solar panel that doesn't have lead in it. That's important because solar panels actually have a small amount of lead, but you don't want to wear lead. It's actually not good for your health to put that on. So they've created this small solar panel that can be used in this way. And it kind of leads into other devices later on. So you might end up seeing a smartwatch where a solar panel is wrapped around the wrist strap and it can use indoor light to charge it. Kind of like, if you remember the old solar calculators, you'd be able to actually keep them charged using available light. This is that concept. We already have solar panels on our roofs, which are great. Now we might be shifting into the idea of putting solar panels on more gadgets inside the house and using basically available light to keep them powered, kind of like what we're seeing in remote controls as well.
0: Yeah, okay. Well, that's quite interesting, but you said it could be a little while off yet.
9: It could be a little while until we actually see it in major smart wearables, largely because the batteries in those need to actually be quite large, and we still need to see the solar panels in built into something that we would use, something like a wrist strap. But it's a good technological development because it is something now being worked on.
0: All right. Okay. We'll keep an eye out for that. Now, mate, the final story, can AI stop AI from breaking the rules? We've seen some major incidents, including Gemini, Google's AI, that went a little bit on the rogue side.
9: Every AI system Every major one seems to have broken the rules this year. So Gemini recently broke out of its sandbox and decided to break into something else. Claude recently weirdly broke into ChatGPT or OpenAI, and OpenAI obviously had its own infraction a few months ago. There have been no less than 17 major incidents this year. I think we're around 20 at the moment.
0: Wow.
9: And it's, you know, we're not even through the rest of the year. And they're the major ones, not the minor ones. The solution for it, aside from governance, possibly a kill switch, people actually talking about and doing things about it, might be to fight AI with yet more AI. So at the moment, there are software companies working on AI solutions that can monitor and control AI, and that's actually a good idea, because there's an old development logic that said if humans can't understand it or work fast enough, they can't actually respond to it. So if AI is being used to do things, then effectively AI might be the only solution. It's still really early days for this sort of technology, and the, you know, the idea is right now maybe we can unplug it. Well, maybe we can, but it's one of those things we're just going to have to watch, and hopefully we have enough, I guess, logic, smarts, and control to make sure it doesn't destroy the world, which I don't think it will.
0: Well, fingers crossed that we don't see a Hollywood movie come true in the future with with robots and AI and everything else. So, yeah, but I don't know if that's the solution, AI fighting AI when it's already going rogue. Anyway, I'm sure you'll be the man across it in the future, and we will chat some more tech again next week, Lee.
9: Always happy to help.
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0: Doing It With The Cause and Runaway on the home of better music and more of it. Pete here with you. Did you know tomorrow it is showtime around the Upper Hunter? Last week was the Merriwell Springtime Show, but it's the Singleton Show that gets underway tomorrow across the weekend. It's a great show. I've been to it a couple of times. I'm heading down there again tomorrow for our kid station. Shh, don't tell anyone I'll be down there. But yeah. Gates open tomorrow for the Singleton Show. It's going to be another jam-packed weekend of action and fun for the kids. Hey, on the way next, what have I got? I've got some Steve Miller Band lined up. Rockin' Me as we continue towards 10 o'clock on your 100% Hunter Brakey Show. 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
1: 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My angel is a cellophane. Angel is a cellophane. The 90s and 2000s. And 60s and 70s tracks that stand the test of time. I see a red door and I want it painted black. The Hunter Valley's 981 2NM.
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1: Crazier than a ride through peak hour traffic in a clown car. 981 2NM. Thanks to Harvey Norman, Musselbrook Fair.
0: Well, we're heading towards 10 o'clock. Steve Miller Band rocking me. And at 10 o'clock, I'm bowling to the Musselbrook High School graduation ceremony to watch my little girl, who's not so little anymore, graduate from year 12. The first of our family to do so. First. Wow. All right, here's Steve Miller Band as we do it. All thanks to Harvey Norman, Musselbrook Fair.

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0: Wrapping up your Thursday edition of the 100% Hannah Breakfast Show. Thanks to Harvey Norman, Musselbrook Fair. It's Pete here with you. I'll be back in again tomorrow. Em will join us to talk movies. I think we're going to find a tearjerker for you. And we'll see what she thought of it. Also tomorrow, Imogen Hall is going to join us. There's a rising star from The Hunter. We'll find out what she's been up to and what's in the future. And a whole stack more, all from 6. I'll catch you then. I'm off to watch my daughter graduate.
1: That's all, folks.
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5: G'day, it's Rob McLennan in the newsroom. The Prime Minister is demanding to know why tech company OpenAI took months to notify the government of a hack of Medicare data. Anthony Albanese says it accessed both public and non-public files.
6: A forensic investigation aided by the Australian Signals Directorate is now underway to ascertain more information, including what other government systems were affected.
5: Now, at this stage, it's thought no personal details were accessed. A fresh security deal will see Australia provide $60 million worth of military equipment and aid for Ukraine in its ongoing war with Russia. It takes our contribution since the start of the conflict to $1.9 billion. The families of 35 Australians still missing in Nepal are pleading for the government to step in and offer financial help 4 weeks after the disaster struck, and Jimmy Barnes is leading the tributes for Rose Tattoo singer Angry Anderson, who's died at the age of 79.
0: 2NM, your sport now.
5: Retired Newcastle Knights player Kurt Gidley says his old side can not only topple the Panthers in Sunday's preliminary final, they can go on and claim the NRL Premiership. As we head towards Saturday's AFL Grand Final, former West Coast coach Adam Simpson's hoping Lachie Neale's suspension will be overturned on appeal and he'll be allowed to play for the Lions. And Aussie cricketers are in action later today. They're taking on South Africa in the first of 3 one-day clashes.
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8: Some showers around the valley today for your Thursday. Tomorrow we're looking at tops of 32 with a late shower kicking in. Mostly sunny for your Saturday, tops of 34, and rain for Sunday, 26 is your top there. That's your 2NM 4-day forecast. 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